Guy Clark, that's Texas cooking. Here for WMOT Roots Radio, a little after 7 o'clock on your Saturday evening. Chloe Kimes hanging out here with you, and coming up this hour, I've got new music from Jack Blocker on the way, the latest from Sherry Cothran, Joshua Ray Walker, GA20, and Charlie Musselwhite later on. Right now, some Tom Mason, I Thought I Heard a Train.

0: Loretta Lynn with Portland, Oregon from her Van Leer Rose album. Brand new Jack Blocker before that. We heard the new single, Brand New Name. And that's the leading single from the new record, Big Jefe. That's coming out November 5th. And we heard Tom Mason at the top of the set. I Thought I Heard a Train for WMOT Roots Radio. Coming up this next week for Finally Friday, join us at 3rd and Lindsley to hear Dan Arwady, George Carnes, and Stephanie Sammons live from the Finally Friday stage. 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And it's totally free, open to the public. 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

0: That's Marty Stewart, Airmail Special, from his record Way Out West. Daryl Scott before that with Good Ol' USA. We heard the latest single from Sherry Cothran, Blue Suede Boots. Came out back in June. Charlie Crockett at the top of the set with River of Sorrow. Here for WMOT Roots Radio. Coming up Tuesday night at 9 p.m., it's part two of our Dolly Parton Treasure Trove, a special that Paul Ingles put together with an hour of music and commentary on Dolly Parton's career and impact with Holly Gleason, Jesse Scott, and interviews with Dolly herself. We shared part one last week, and we've got another hour for you coming up this Tuesday, September 8th at 9 p.m., a Dolly Parton Treasure Trove here on WMOT.
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0: Music from Sam Phillips, I Need Love. Joshua Ray Walker before that from his new album, Ain't Dead Yet. We heard Stepping Stones. No Way Back to Eden from Blackberry Smoke and Pony Bradshaw at the top of that set with Plain Dealing. Here for WMOT. And if you missed out on this morning's episode of The Old Fashioned with Craig Havokhurst and Amy Alvey, it was new Billy Strings. He just put a new album out last week. Also, Two Runner and Doyle Lawson. And you can catch the replay of this week's episode Tuesday night at 8 p.m. The Old Fashioned here for WMOT and support comes from Robert's Western World. More music on the way before the end of the hour. We've got Roseanne Cash coming up for you next.
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That's Chris Knight, Run From Your Memory, from his self-titled album. A little after 8 o'clock here for you. WMOT Roots Radio on your Saturday. Happy Labor Day weekend. It's Chloe Kimes hanging out here with you. And coming up this hour, I've got new Tift Merritt on the way. Kacey Musgraves with Billy Strings from her latest album. Jesse Wells later on. Marcus King coming up and right now. Cowboy Junkies with Sweet Jane.

0: Marcus King with Delilah. It's from his latest record, Darling Blue. No Room for Blue, the double LP. Need to Breathe before that with Say It Now. And Cowboy Junkies at the top of the set with their famous 1989 cover of Velvet Underground's Sweet Jane from their album, The Trinity Sessions. 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

is more than just a decent man, best friend I ever had. When you're shooting at a coffee can, a 38 don't kick that bad, but it kicks right through my bones every second of every day, clacking by like cobblestones under broken wheels. And if the truth be known, I wasn't doing that well. I wasn't paying attention. I brought it on myself, and I blamed it on the gods that seemed to smile on everybody else. I got so inside out, I didn't know what was real.

0: That's Aubrey Sellers with Magazines from her new City Blues album. Before that, we heard Tift Merritt with Finest Feelings from her latest full-length record, Sugar. James McMurtry before that with Decent Man. And Uncle Tupelo at the top of the set, No Depression. Title cut from that record. 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And if you have an Americana Fest pass, you can join us, or all you have to do is become a member here at WMOT and RSVP to the Day Stage. 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And we do require that you RSVP to the show. So become a member today. 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

0: 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We've got American Roots, hosted by Nick Spitzer, coming up for you at 9 o'clock. This is Chloe Kimes saying goodbye and good night until tomorrow. Keep having a wonderful Labor Day weekend out there. And there's more music on the way before the end of the hour. It's Sean Colvin up next.
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1: This is American Roots Live for Labor Day weekend with some favorite performances from our series of concerts created with the New Orleans Jazz National Historical Park. This hour, we've got jazz sax man Donald Harrison and Haitian-American songstress, cellist, and banjo player Layla McCallum. To kick it off, we asked the Pine Leaf Boys to make a big journey across the Atchafalaya Swamp from Lafayette and their South Louisiana Cajun Prairie homeland down the Mississippi River to New Orleans to plan a live stream as the pandemic closed the dance halls of French Louisiana. It's Pine Leaf Boy Two-Step on American Roots.
2: Moi, je connais, ça fait du monde. 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

0: Hey, is it hard to play dance music when there's nobody dancing?
1: Yes, it is very
2: But they
1: hard
2: are dancing.
0: Oh, we just can't see them.
2: They are dancing.
0: Right. I see you got that accordion. Is that one you made or your daddy made? Who made that one?
2: My dad made this for me. It's my first accordion.
0: Is that right?
2: Yeah, my dad made it for me. He gave it to me when I was about 13. And this was made from a tree that my grandfather planted. Yeah, and when he died, the tree had died shortly after. True, yeah. My dad cut the tree down. It was a dead tree at that point. It was a sassafras tree. And made this accordion.
0: That is roots music.
2: Yeah, absolutely. I actually ran over it one time with my car. Oh, I shouldn't say that. My dad might hear that. But I had to put it behind my car one time and ran over it, and it was fine.
0: Well, it sounds good, so we just got to keep asking you to, you know, blow a little bit of air there.
2: We can do that. This is one we recorded on our last CD.
0: And it's I Love You Always?
2: Yeah, I Love You Always or I Love You Still. In French, it can be either or. You know, je t'aime toujours. So I guess it depends on the context.
0: So is this a waltz or a two-step?
2: Two-step.
0: All right.
2: And the waltz, you know, every two-step has a common waltz. So this one comes from the Reno Waltz, which is a famous Cajun waltz. So if you play it as a waltz, you have a whole new song.
0: There you go.
2: You know, so sometimes we'll take every song and just play the opposite, you know. So here we go. Je t'aime toujours.

0: This is American Roots, and we've got the Pine Leaf Boys who are bringing us the classic sound of Cajun music. They're very current and contemporary, but y'all dig deep into the roots for your sound, your repertoire.
1: We do. We go pretty on both ends of the spectrum, I find. You know, we love the old stuff, but we love new stuff, too. We have different influences from rockabilly to country to jazz music. We try to incorporate all of our different genres that we love into our music.
0: Yeah. And Drew Simon was playing the T-Fair back there this time.
2: I was, yeah, a little bit, yeah.
0: You're a good multitasker, Drew. I mean, you can sing and play T-Fair at the same time.
2: I've been doing it a while. I'm just getting used to it now.
0: Yeah.
2: It's a long time.
1: It's not easy to do. It's like rubbing your belly and patting your head kind of thing, you know?
0: Yeah.
1: Do all that at the same time.
0: Yeah. All right. Well, I'm sure there are unusual talents all over here in the Pine Leaf Boys, and we'll find out about more of them. But what's next?
1: Well, we can do one that's kind of fun. It's called I Long Rock and Roll.
0: Yeah, well, yeah. Allons rock and roll. I think that means let's rock and roll.
1: Very good.
0: Yeah. It's French. That's Cajun some, French.
1: French 101 right there. Yeah. We'll do this for our bass player who's at home, Thomas David, because of social quarantine, and they told us only four. But I hope he's at home right now playing the bass, you know. I'm sure he's at home right now playing with us, you know. Maybe we can add him to the feed.
0: We'll add it in a later
1: track.
0: Right.
1: All right, here we go. It's called Allons Rock and Roll. Let's go rock and roll.

0: Your dad is a deep traditionalist, makes accordions, plays fiddle. How does he feel about all the changing music? You know, his son's out there playing French music all over the world. I'm sure he's proud of you, but does he have an opinion on any of this?
1: He likes the really old stuff, is no question. You know, anything like 1960 and before, you know, from, you know, he loves all that stuff. He doesn't really relate or understand the more evolutionary Cajun music, like what's happening after all that, you know?
0: You mean there's a difference between a father and a son in Cajun culture, generationally? What are we talking about here?
1: Yeah, my dad was born in 1940. Right, so he just loves old... My dad likes the kind of music, he says, that when the power goes out, you can still play. That's what he likes, nothing electric, which is weird because he asked me to play electric keyboard in the family band many years later.
0: You know, speaking of the keyboard, we do have a piano here.
1: I noticed, it's a little honky-tonk.
0: Yeah, and I know you're not alienated by honky-tonk pianos.
1: No, that's my first love was the piano.
0: Is it?
1: Yeah. Which in Cajun music, you don't hear too much piano, because when you do hear it, they usually only play these last 10 buttons, you know, on the piano. It's always like... They don't realize there's a whole another like 70 something.
0: So but you, however, have
1: my
0: gone.
1: My goal is to play the other 70 buttons on the keyboard. So yeah,
0: Wilson Savoy at the 88s.
1: So it's called "Keep Your Hands Off of It," which I think is very relevant in this day and age.

0: All right. Wilson Savoy on the piano. How about that? But that's wonderful to hear you doing that.
1: Well, thank you.
0: Yeah. So what should we go on with here, gentlemen?
1: Well, I'm going to do one that I like to play. It's called Mes Chats Yeux Noirs, Little Dark Eyes. About a man, he's sitting on his porch in his rocking chair, watching the sun go down, waiting for his loved one to come home.

0: Little Dark Eyes, Wilson Savoy, accordion, Jean Bertrand guitar, Chris Segura fiddle, and Drew Simone drums, the Pine Leaf Boys with a classic Cajun waltz, live on American Roots from Esplanade Studios. 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
0: I'm Nick Spitzer. This is American Roots Live with Layla McCalla and friends, part of an online and broadcast concert series created with the New Orleans Jazz National Historical Park. Layla's a New York City native, born to Haitian parents, now raising her own family in the Crescent City. She got a start here, busking with her cello in the French Quarter. Layla sings in French, Creole, and English. She's reached to the family's Haitian roots in her music. Layla was a member of the Carolina Chocolate Drops and has since recorded several albums, including the Capitalist Blues in 2019. She's also a member of the group Our Native Daughters, which includes Chocolate Drops bandmate Rhiannon Giddens. Here now, Layla McCalla and friends from Marini Studios on American Roots Live.

0: Girl.
1: Yeah, that's a song called Girl. It comes from a Langston Hughes poem. Actually, part of my my escape from New York and coming down to New Orleans, I was really trying to find my creative voice, and I had written a handful of songs to Langston Hughes' poetry, and for me it was such a big part of making me believe that I was an artist, accessing these words and bringing them to life with music. And then I thought, well, maybe I could do that with my own words
0: yeah.
1: too. And so yeah, that's a song from my first record, Varicolored Songs.
0: So great to hear you playing the cello with that.
1: Thank you.
0: That's really amazing. So let's see, who have we got here? What's the lineup?
1: So we have Pete Olinchu on bass, who's been touring as part of my band for the past few years. Cedric Watson, an old friend.
0: Yeah, we know Cedric. Yeah, looking good tonight, Cedric.
1: Renowned.
0: Nice outfit
1: Creole
0: there, buddy.
1: Musician, fiddle, accordion. He plays banjo. He's an amazing, amazing musician.
0: Il parle créole français.
1: Oui.
0: Yeah, he's the all-around man.
1: Yeah, and Don Vappy. I think the first time I saw Don Vappy play was at the Columns Hotel years ago. And I said, I asked you if you would give me a banjo lesson. You told me I just needed to go home and play and follow my ear. So here we are.
0: And Don has been here on the Golden Hour. We've worked with him on American Roots, and he's back. So, you know, we can't keep him away. So, but I mean, the nice thing is that you've got two guys. I've been calling them the Native Sons of Louisiana, who have been deeply involved in Creole music and culture. One from the rural side in Lafayette, and Don right here in New Orleans. And so that kind of intersects with some of your interests.
1: Absolutely. Yeah. And actually, the next song that we're going to play is one of the first songs that I learned how to sing in Creole. This is a song called La Tibonite. And, you know, I was really curious about being in New Orleans, and I saw that there was a scene of, you know, a lot of people playing traditional New Orleans jazz and the Lindy Hop and the dance. And I like really fell in love with that scene, but I felt like the people my age, it was very white. And so it started to kind of make me think, well, what does traditional Haitian music sound like? And so I started finding all of these different sort of strands of traditional Haitian music in the same way that I was discovering all this Louisiana Creole music and understanding the strands there. Mm-hmm. La Tibonite is a region in Haiti, and it's also a river. And so the song is about a bad harvest. And it says, when I go to the valley, they tell me that the sun is ill and it's lying still. When I went to go see the sun, I found the sun was sleeping. When I came back, I found the sun had died. And it hurts my heart to have to bury the sun. And it was just like, it's like, I have to sing this song. So,

0: That's beautiful. Love to hear how you all are sounding together. I know you don't play together on a regular basis, yeah. But what have you found listening to Louisiana Creole music? I mean, jazz, Creole jazz, and of course, Zydeco. Are there things that touch you in terms of your interest in Haiti and other musics in the
1: yeah,
0: world?
1: Yeah, I mean, well, the first thing, of course, is the language, you know? For me, it's been a journey of learning the language and being able to actually interpret, you know, what is being spoken about. But also, I think musically, the melodies are sort of idiosyncratic, and there's a lot of, like, the song forms kind of tend to follow the melody, and I find that in Cajun and Creole music from Louisiana. And to me, it's all kind of Creole music, but
0: it's a Creolizing world out there too. Right, we've all begun to learn.
1: So yeah, I think that that's been something that's been interesting, just musically. It's kind of like I find myself kind of knowing the form based on what I'm singing, and then when I have to define it, it's a little bit less clear cut.
0: Layla, what's next? I see you got the banjo.
1: I'm going to play banjo on this song. I found this song, I guess, right after the earthquake in Haiti, there was a box set came out. I think it was through Smithsonian Folkways. Anyway, it was called the Haiti box set, and it was recordings that Alan Lomax had made in Haiti in the 1930s. And I think there are something like 10 discs on there that are different themes. And I found this one on the Troubadour CD, and this one's called Kamen Saufe, and it's kind of a heartbreaker. It's about a woman who's gotten her heart broken by someone who's wealthier than her, who she thought was going to marry her and pull her out of poverty, but it's a no-go. So the song's title is Kamen Saufe, which means, Carmen, what are you going to do?

0: I can hear them. What came first, the cello, the banjo, or the guitar? I mean, you sought out language little by little. Where did you seek out music?
1: I started playing cello when I was 8 years old through the public school system in Maplewood, New Jersey. Mm-hmm. And totally by accident, I didn't know what a cello was. And I found out, I was very disappointed at first, but it's the happiest accident of my life.
0: What did you want to play? I mean, drums or?
1: I thought the cello was a piccolo.
0: Oh.
1: And I thought I was going to be playing a cute little woodwind instrument, and I got this big wooden chamber instead.
0: Yeah.
1: And then, you know, not enough kids signed up for cello, so I kind of got stuck playing it. And I always say, you know, I was terrible for years, really, really bad. And then something clicked, and I started to be able to make sound on this instrument. And one of my teachers that really changed my life recently passed away. His name was Andre Emilianoff, and he was a cello professor at Juilliard. But I would go to his house when I was maybe 12, 13. Yeah, I look back on that time in my life, and it was really when I started to fall in love with music and imagine that I could be a musician one day. I had no idea what that meant, but I was like, this is something, what I want to do
0: something's
1: forever.
0: Coming. But when you were first in New Orleans, you played cello on the streets.
1: I think that at that time, I was kind of like, well, this is what I have. I have Bach, you know? And and it was really interesting, actually, to play, you know, Bach cello suites and Baroque music in that colonial architecture, you know, a lot of those buildings come from the time that this music was sort of being made and popularized. And I think it was different, you know. For me, it was like a chance to really connect with my instrument. And I think people responded to that. And I always knew that that was not a sustainable route.
0: Do you get a lot in the hat?
1: Yes.
0: Well, there you go.
1: Yeah. I mean, sometimes I'm like, maybe I should get back out there, you know, because it's not a bad.
0: And there are some people who do make a pretty good living on the streets here selling CDs, and but it's not for everybody that way. But, you know, making our way in the social order is something you've addressed in a song and a record, The Capitalist Blues.
1: Yeah.
0: It's how did you come to write that?
1: Times.
0: Aside from having the Capitalist Blues.
1: I think that I wrote this song thinking about just the rat race, you know, and if there's one thing that we can see from this whole coronavirus experience is that the rat race can come to a screeching halt and you still have to figure out your life.

0: Capitalist Blues. Singer and songwriter Layla McCalla on banjo, with Don Vappy, also on banjo, Cedric Watson fiddle, and Peter Lynchu bass. We'll be back with songs and stories from jazz saxophonist Donald Harrison when American Roots Live for Labor Day weekend returns.
1: Hi, everybody. It's Jim Lauderdale, and I want to encourage you to become a member of WMOT, Roots Radio. 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
0: This is American Roots Live for Labor Day weekend with saxophonist Donald Harrison and his quintet. Donald Harrison is a musician and composer with a family lineage in the Afro culture of New Orleans Carnival. He's been chief of Guardians of the Flame and is also recognized as Big Chief of Congo Square. Donald spent years in New York City with Art Blakey's Jazz Messengers and later co-led a modern jazz band with fellow New Orleanian trumpeter Terrence Blanchard. He's performed with many jazz masters, from Miles Davis to Eddie Palmieri, and has created new stylings of jazz second-line tradition, nouveau swing, blending hip-hop, funk, and soul, and quantum jazz, as well as classical music. I asked Donald about his life in music, from growing up in New Orleans to playing with Art Blakey in New York and putting his own stamp on modern jazz.
2: Well, I realized in high school, two things happened. One, I read that Charlie Parker's quote, "If you didn't live it, it won't come out of your horn." And it had a profound effect on me. And I realized that since I came from New Orleans and all of the generations who innovated jazz were still alive, I made a mission to go live playing with every generation of jazz masters to be good enough to play with them. And some kind of way I was fortunate and got some luck, and I was able to play with all of those generations. And then I started hearing that everything is connected and the connections between all the music.
3: Well, your family is special in the city. I mean, I've heard the stories of your mom and dad and playing records and talking it all over and the power and importance of raising your consciousness. Say a little bit about your mom and dad.
2: One thing is that we listened to all types of music at home, and I never felt the need to not like a kind of a style of music. You know, we listened to music, the UNESCO series, African music, Ravi Shankar, and Indian music, musicals, everything, every era of jazz, Mr. Big Stuff,

0: and how different we are and how connected we are at the same time. It's an amazing service the Harrisons have provided us.
1: You know, it's just, you just get up and do your best. I always say my motto was, do my best and get out of the way. So, you know, if you get up every day and you did your best, and that's all you can ask of yourself, and anybody else can ask of you. Yeah. And these gentlemen, they're a testament to hard work. My family, you look at my three nephews and my daughter, they're all hard workers. And you can see the my nephew plays trumpet, Christian Scott. He also started in this band.
0: Amazing Christian Scott,
1: and,
0: yeah.
1: A lot of young guys, and we're still like a family. We've got a gigantic family now. Well, family.
0: Three of the folks you got here, and then younger generation are your students. I mean, in the same sense you learned from your mom and dad and Art Blakey and all the different people you went out in the world with, they've learned from you.
1: Yeah, we learn from each other because they know a lot of stuff. So sometimes I'm asking them questions. Did you hear this? And they say, yeah. And they play it for me and show me how. And we put things together. So I'm passing down what I learned from the old masters, and they're teaching me the stuff that the young people are doing. So it's a simpatico.
0: Donald, what do we got coming up here?
1: Well, we were talking about Charlie Parker, and this is a song I wrote for him. It's called One for Bird. The original title was Christopher Jr., but many people didn't know that his middle name was Christopher, and then he had a suffix Jr. Uh-huh. So I said, let's call it One for Bird. They'll get it then.
0: Yeah, Bird. Everybody knows Bird.
1: You ready? One, two, one, mm, mm.

0: One for Bird, yay. I have a feeling there's a lot for Bird in the things you do, but that's the title, One for Bird, right there.
1: You got it right.
0: For Charlie Parker. You know, we got a little bit of time left, and I think many people know you through your family and through seeing you with the Guardians of the Flame over the years. That's got to set you apart from jazz musicians in New York.
1: Well, my father used to tell me and say all the time, you have to start in Africa to understand the culture here. And it comes from Congo Square, the music. And some of the early jazz musicians had family members who were in Congo Square, and they base some of what they do on that tradition and the music. So I've been privy to getting some of the knowledge of the early jazz musicians, what they use from Congo Square in the music, and how we are using it today. So I'm still able to put it in some of the things that we do here on the bandstand.
0: Yeah. Well, you made an amazing record some years ago, I guess in the 90s, Indian Blues, which took contemporary jazz, popular song, Mardi Gras Indian, your father was on it. What would be something that you could give us that ties you to the Mardi Gras Indians but also carries on your jazz life today?
1: We do a host of songs, and I like to call it Afro-New Orleans culture. Mm-hmm. And that comes from one of the only African-American tribal cultures in America that has links to ancient culture. And so we just bring, just keep that continuum. All music is linked to ancient times, but this has specific things, that musical ideas and cultural ideas that are carried forth exactly like they were maybe 10,000 years ago. We're going to start off with a little Iko Iko.
0: That'll keep everybody out there happy, I think.

0: Yeah. Big Chief Donald Harrison with his quintet, Detroit Brooks guitar, Shea Pierre piano, Max Moran bass, and Brian Richburg drums, live from Marini Studios in New Orleans, bringing this hour of our Labor Day weekend show to a close. American Roots Live is produced in collaboration with the National Park Service and our colleagues in the School of Liberal Arts at Tulane University, with support from the National Endowment for the Arts. I'm Nick Spitzer, and this is American Roots from PRX, Public Radio Exchange.
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0: I'm Nick Spitzer, and this is American Roots Live for Labor Day weekend, with highlights from our series of concerts created with the New Orleans Jazz National Historical Park. This hour, we're all aboard with trumpeter Kermit Ruffins and a never-before-heard set from Ricky Lee Jones. First up, it's Don Vappy and friends. Don is the great New Orleans Creole jazz banjo man, known for keeping the traditional sound alive. But he can take it from New Orleans to Haiti and French West Africa, from jazz to funk, R&B to pop. Live from Marini Studios, here's one from Don's most recent recording, The Blue Book of Storyville. It's a ribald tale of gossip from the late trombonist Kid Ory, Lord Concon, the other lady who lives just across Claiborne Avenue.

0: Don, tell us a little bit about your relationship to the banjo over the years.
1: You know, I grew up kind of disliking it from the social aspect of it being connected to all those Jim Crow things and all. But actually, when I realized it was an instrument that had come from Africa and was part of, it was actually a big part of our culture by way of Haiti and everything. So, but even before that, before I realized I liked it, when I first worked at Wehrlein's Music Store, I played a banjo, and the percussiveness and the pitch, the whole thing, it's a funky sound, like the funky tunes in the 70s when I was playing guitar and muting those strings.
0: Mm-hmm.
1: This would have been perfect. This would have been perfect for that.
0: You could have been in James Brown band with that.
1: I could have been.
0: It's a coulda, shoulda, woulda.
1: Get up!
0: when you mute the strings, it really sounds majorly funky.
1: I'm not even muting them. It's just a staccato sound. With a guitar, you had to kind of...
0: Yeah.
1: That's muted.
0: Prevent that sustain thing. Yeah, but the banjo, you can do it.
1: The banjo is natural for that.
0: Yeah. See? Well, it's a kind of a percussion instrument, too. I mean, you got that. Yeah, it could have a snare drum right there.
1: A drum with strings.
0: I like it. So in your family, though, I mean, where do the Vappies connect to jazz over the years? Because I know you didn't start with it, but you kind of recovered it, it seems to me.
1: Well, it was more on my mother's side. It was the Josephs from Donaldsonville, St. James area. That's where my mom was born, up in that area. And, in fact, that's how Richard and I are related. Through the Josephs.
0: You're related to Richard, huh?
1: Yeah.
0: Are you related to anyone else in the band? Or?
1: Only musically.
0: I was going to say, no, or not that we know of.
1: Yeah. Well, you know. Now you sound like Well Monroe.
0: Was he always cracking jokes?
1: Or him and Papa John, man, they knew each other. The stories. I'm not going to get into stories here.
0: Yeah. Well, you know, in New Orleans, I mean, everyone jokes about who's related to who all the time. Right. And there's a story of two guys watching a second line go by and somebody's playing trumpet and says, hey, look, that's how you call it on trumpet. And the guy says, no, that's how you call it's brother.
1: Right.
0: That's kind of that... forgetful intimacy that we have around
1: here. That's Frog Joseph did that to me and Wendell Brunius.
0: Is that right?
1: Wendell and I were together on this gig, and Frog was there. And Frog says, he looked at me and said, hey, what you call it? Come here. Go back there and tell how you call it to come over. I won't talk to her. So I'm what you call it.
0: Well, what you call the next tune you gentlemen would like to play?
1: Actually, you know, since we did that Kid Ory tune, which is... very much influenced by, I think, the Caribbean and Haitian rhythms and stuff, I kind of want to move forward and do something that you don't normally expect on a banjo. The standard called St. Thomas.
0: Mm-hmm.
1: How's that? Y'all want to play that?

0: They're cheering all over the world, right?
1: Yeah.
0: And of course, we're getting all the banjo fans. The banjo emojis are flying.
1: Oh, cool.
0: And we're getting questions like, how is your banjo tuned, your tuning?
1: A standard tenor tuning.
0: Yeah.
1: In fifths, C, G, D, A.
0: Okay. So what makes it a tenor banjo?
1: Well, it costs $10.
0: Oh, no. Come on.
1: No, I'm kidding. No, it's called a tenor. It's got it's a shorter neck, and it's like a tenor guitar is tuned the same way, that standard. They came about around 1905.
0: Okay.
1: And before that, the necks were longer, and, you know, you have the five string, and the same size neck without the fifth string is called a plectrum banjo. Mm-hmm. And they all have alternate tunings. A lot of people play this banjo with a guitar tuning, like the top four of the guitar, like D, G, B, and E, which is the way I started with it. But then I got hold of a guitar banjo with six strings.
0: So the guitanjo, is it? Or the bantar,
1: I forget. Gitjo, a bantar. It's been called all kinds of things. Yeah. But, so have I. But, I mean, this is a... I just thought I'd tune it tenor one day, and what I found out is it's probably the preferred banjo in the New Orleans bands because of the horn players, because this open fifths tuning seems to cut through the horns a little better without really banging on it, because you have, that's three octaves there. Mm-hmm. I mean, two octaves. One octave. Instead of having, you have like spreading out a chord on a piano.
0: Nice. Know? Well, you know, you're an innovator in a whole other different way in that somebody wrote here, and I know what they're speaking of. They give Don credit for his live streaming daily to get many of us through COVID-19. He's the real-life Mr. Rogers. It is a beautiful day in your neighborhood. You sit out in the morning on your porch. You're drinking coffee. You're waving to the people going by in their cars. The roosters are crowing. The birds are chirping. And then you got a music show in the afternoon.
1: I felt like, you know, being in isolation, how can you be with people and in isolation? And they call it social media. So I decided I'd just go live and drink my coffee on the porch and invite whoever. And it almost feels as close as you can feel to sitting down in a coffee shop with people.
0: Yeah.
1: Because they all get their coffee and we laugh and we...
0: You see their names go whizzing by on Facebook.
1: Yeah, and they say things, you know, and they, how you doing? Where's Millie? She's only been out twice, you know.
0: Yeah.
1: It's fun because everything happens in the moment, and I try to read the comments while I'm playing, which can be a little confusing sometimes.
0: Yeah, that's serious multitasking.
1: And some of my I guess, viewers are really clever and funny.
0: Yeah, so you start laughing in the middle of the song.
1: I start laughing in the middle of the song sometimes.
0: Well, we got a little bit more time here before the clock on the clubhouse wall says it's, got to go. What do you think?
1: Let's do a sing-along. All right, it's the classic, Elaba.
0: Elaba.

0: Yeah.
1: Hey, La Ba. Sing along. Bringing it home with Don Vappi and friends. 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

0: I'm John Patrick. 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
1: This is American Roots Live from an online streamed concert series in 2020 and 21 with the New Orleans Jazz National Historical Park. Trumpeter Kermit Ruffins grew up in New Orleans. He swam in the Industrial Canal as a kid, caught bullfrogs for the family to eat, cooked goat, turtles. Kermit began playing in junior high school. In 1983, he co-founded the Rebirth Brass Band and later created the Barbecue Swingers, putting a grill on a truck at his gigs. He still smokes a lot of barbecue, among other things. We're at Esplanade Studios with the man who brings so much joy to New Orleans. It's American Roots Live with Kermit Ruffins and the Barbecue Swingers.

country. And folks down here live a life of ease when at twilight brings that evening breeze.

0: Kermit, how'd you get the name Barbecue Swingers?
1: Well, I woke up one day, Nick, and we was playing a lot of shows at the time, especially at Vaughn's, where we played for 20 years. And I was always tailgating because I always wanted to cook a little food for the band members on our break time in between reefer breaks, in between breaks and, you know. And then one time I decided to cook for the whole neighborhood and the whole audience. And I woke up one morning right out of my sleep and said, Kermit Ruffins and the Barbecue Swingers.
0: There you go.
1: So that night I said it on stage, and I can remember Kevin, my bass player, Kevin saying, so I'm a barbecue swinger now, huh, boss? Never forget.
0: Who are the barbecue swingers you have here with you tonight? Well, these guys have been with you for a long time. Yeah. You want to give them a little...
1: Jerry Anderson. Jerry Barbaran Anderson on the Boom Booms.
0: Yeah, I have Jerry Anderson back there, yeah. And Jerry tells me he went to high school with you. Clark,
1: yeah, he went to Clark Senior High School. Jerry and I have been playing together for about 33 years.
0: He doesn't look any worse for wear.
1: Right.
0: and he's one of Danny Barker's kinfolk.
1: That's right.
0: And, of course, Danny Barker was... He was a mentor of yours.
1: That's right. Paul Barbaran.
0: Yeah.
1: It's all Jerry kinfolks.
0: Yeah, that's quite a lineage to be in there, Jerry.
1: Well, you don't know the half of it. Jerry is one of the members of the Treme Sidewalk Steppers.
0: Oh, is
1: he? And nobody in the city can outdance Jerry.
0: Is that right?
1: That's how he keeps that slender figure. So that's why he knows. I mean, if you can dance like Jerry, you definitely can play the drums like Jerry.
0: That's all right. Well, we're going to have to go to the Jerry School of Dance.
1: Of course.
0: Yeah, we'll all learn how to buck jump.
2: Don't do it. Don't try that at home.
0: So back here on bass, who we got on bass?
1: Kevin Morris. You know, I met Kevin down at the Caledonian, and he was playing with James Andrews, and I hired Kevin one time, and after that, me and Kevin have been playing together for 33 years now.
0: Is that right?
1: Kevin is a graduate of Xavier University.
0: All right.
1: And one of the smartest cats in the band.
0: Yeah. Oh, one of the smartest cats. Oh, yeah, so who is the smartest thing?
1: Well, we got to flip a coin.
0: And who we got over here on the piano?
1: Well, we've been blessed for about 8 years now, almost 9 years. Mr. Yoshitaka Z2 from Osaka, Japan.
3: Yeah.
1: And Z2 has been swinging out with us. And, man, when I tell you we've been having the time of our life, thanks to Z2 with that brilliant piano playing.
0: Z2, how did you find out about jazz? Did you grow up with that in Japan, or did you come to New Orleans looking for it?
4: I have played in Japan for about 10 years.
0: And now you're at the Kermit Ruffins School of Musical Knowledge. Huh? How is it different to be here playing the mother-in-law and all the gigs around New Orleans and being, you know, somebody that studies jazz and reads the notes? It's got to be a little different, huh?
4: Yes, commit band. No rehearsal, no music seat. So, ever. Yeah.
0: Hey, so great. What a great band that you've got.
1: Oh, thank you.
0: And a few years ago, you made a decision to take over and run one of the great clubs of the city, Ernie Cato's Mother-in-Law Lounge, named after mother-in-law. I mean, that was a big step to not just be the band leader and player, but also to run a club.
1: I was lucky to hang out with Ernie Cato every day of the week. He lived right next door to Joe's Cozy Corner.
0: Uh-huh. In the
1: back, back in the 90s or the early 2000s. And then he took over the bar, and he passed away, and I saw the bar empty for about a year or two.
0: Such a beautiful place.
1: And I said, man, let me call the owner and get this place back up running. When I tell you, I didn't realize how famous Ernie was, because he was just right there next to us. You know, anybody sitting next to you every day of the week, you don't realize how famous they are,
0: mm-hmm.
1: because, you know, you're right there with them.
0: Right.
1: And when I opened the bar, that tune, Mother-in-Law, is just a freaking hit, man.
0: It's like the soundtrack of the bar.
1: That's right. And him and his wife, Miss Antoinette, they had a good time at that bar. I went there maybe a few times when he had it open.
0: Yeah.
1: And every time I went, it was just this fun atmosphere of musicians just playing and having fun and some of the best red beans and rice ever. And I'm just so into bars, because when I was a kid, my mom was running the bar, 5106 in the Lower Ninth Ward. My cousin had a bar, Moore's Lounge in the Lower Ninth Ward, which I just opened up that club again.
0: Oh, really?
1: Now it's Kermit's Ninth Ward Juke Joint.
0: Yeah.
1: And I had it open for about maybe 3 months before this disaster happened. And I'm a bar lover.
0: Yeah, sure.
1: So it was just natural for me to walk in there and open
0: bars,
1: up.
0: And bars, they're so important in any city, but in New Orleans, they're a place for people to gather. Blue Monday, get red beans and rice, hear music, meet your friends. I think Cato used to have all of his bad contracts on the wall. You know, I mean, that was a comedy bar.
1: It really was.
0: But I mean, the bars are important. I mean, this has got to be tough for you running a bar right now.
1: Yeah, of course. We're blessed to look forward to the future right now. Mm. I mean, we got a unwanted break, so we're all pepped up and ready to roll again, but we have to stay safe and take care of each other and pray and hope for the best.
0: Well, you're lifting some spirits here tonight and all around the world. What you want to do to carry us forward?
1: We're going to do a little bit of Paul Barberan, second line.

friends you greet. Everybody come and get in line. We gonna do a dance we call the second line.

Shaky Music lovers, and we're live coming to you from New Orleans, Louisiana. Yours truly, Kermit Ruppers and the Barbecue Swaters. Thank you all for tuning in. And by the way, who that saying they gonna beat them Saints?

Oh Lord, I'd like to be in that number. Oh, when the saints go marching in. Oh, when the sun refuses to shine. But I'm only when the sun refuses to shine. Oh Lord, I'd like to be with my baby. Oh, when the saints go marching in. Oh, I once had a little playmate.

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But I'm only living to say, marching in. Oh, Lord, I like

0: Yeah.
1: Yes, indeed. When the Saints go marching in, Kermit Ruffins and the Barbecue Swingers with the venerable hymn Jazzed Up live at New Orleans Esplanade Studios. We'll be back in a minute with more music and conversation from our live stream concert with Ricky Lee Jones when American Roots returns.
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1: This is American Roots Live for Labor Day weekend. The first of these live streams created by Elephant Quilt Productions with the New Orleans Jazz National Historical Park was acoustic. Ricky Lee Jones on April 24, 2020. That one never made it onto the radio until now. The two-time Grammy Award winner, poet, songwriter, and rock star from Chicago, vaudevillian family legacy, spent years in California and then Paris. She's now a New Orleans resident. The set was made possible when Ms. Jones worked with New Orleans jazz park ranger and guitarist Matt Hampsey. Recognizing the new blues mood of COVID times, Ricky Lee started off with Robert Johnson's Crossroads, now on American Roots Live.
3: That's right. I went down to the crossroads, fell down on my knees. Went down to the crossroads, I fell down on my knees. I said, Lord,

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All the way down to the crossroads, try to catch a ride.

0: Yeah, you're right.
1: No, I don't do the blues very often, but that song kind of transcends the blues, I think.
0: It does. So. Transcends it very well.
1: Let's do this John Prine song. It's called Hello in There. And many of you may know it already, and if you don't know it, how lucky I am to be the one to play it for you.

You know, right after Chucky's in Love, I got to meet and hang around with a lot of interesting people. And John Prine was one of them. We spent a few weeks together. I went to his shows. He wore one of my blouses, or maybe it was a jacket, but it was a girl's thing. And he's so cool. He's wearing a girl's jacket on stage. But his music I first heard back when I was 16 years old, living in Olympia, Washington. And John Prine, he was the guy. And whenever a person is genius, they transcend their genre. And he was a great American voice. His experience is uniquely American, and through that American experience speaks to the whole wide world. He had conquered cancer a long time ago and then conquered it again. And he was so resilient, and he would not stop. He was a nonstop working guy. You know, I haven't seen him or talked to him in a millennium, but I was still devastated in a personal way that he succumbed to this virus, you know. Let's do Chucky's in Love. Ready, here we go.

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1: Live with Ricky Lee Jones, singing and playing guitar on her song, Chucky's in Love, with Ranger Matt Hampsey, also on guitar. And that's where we'll leave you on American Roots for Labor Day weekend. 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Recording engineers Rick Nelson of Marini Studios and Misha Kashkaisvili at Esplanade Studios. Thanks also to Jason Ryan, Chris Finney, and Thomas Walsh at Elephant Quilt Productions and Mimi White of White Oak Productions. Our American Roots crew includes Maureen Lochran, Olivia Broslowski, Lauren Callahan, Steve Martin, the late Ken Mills, and Tulane students Gavin Hannenberg, Paige Veal, and Aaron Sterling. 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
4: Thank you. We'd also like to thank our friend Mark Prentice to join us on bass guitar. Woo! We love Mark. Very sweet. His first songs off the album was also a Kelso single that flopped. But my brother Bill did write this, and we're going to do it for you right now. It's called You in My Mind.

0: Well, thank you so much. We talked about this for about a decade that we would do this. Talked about this project.
1: Doing this record?
0: Yeah. We affectionately called it the Dead Brothers Project, but we thought that was good and shocking, but we went online to see if we could use it, and everybody's got a Dead Brother Project.
1: You'd be surprised.
0: I was surprised. But this next song was the first time Vicky and I really actually learned a song and sang it together. And it was a 1823. No, but reverse those numbers, and I think we got 20.
1: It was 2004, John. It was about a year after we got married.
0: I was just waiting you to talk over me.
1: I never talk over you. What are you talking about?
0: Anyway, yeah, and we called ourselves the Newlyweds because we were. And it was a benefit for my brother Bill, the one who wrote the song, with Mark Irwin, actually, if any of you know who Mark Irwin is. Great songwriter. And we're going to do that song. This was our first single off the album. We thought it was quite appropriate, and we love doing this as soon as I take the capo off of my
1: guitar. Good idea.
0: You didn't remind me.
1: I know. Codependent, no more.
0: It's called A Thousand Times.

0: Thank you.
1: We almost know that one by now. It's only been 21 years. You know that one. There you go. Mila knows that one. So those were both Bill Cowsill compositions, and we're going to do one that was written by Barry Cowsill, who's John's next older brother and frequent roommate.
0: Yeah. No, I was. We grew up sharing a room. Even when we had enough money not to, somehow we ended up in the same room. We didn't really get on that well when sharing a room.
1: That makes sense.
0: But I had six older brothers, and he was just the next one.
1: We learned the song off of a cassette tape. Y'all remember cassette tapes? Thank you very much. Yes, you do. And because Barry never recorded this himself. But John did play it one time with him. Tell him.
0: Yeah. My brother Barry could charm you with a song. And he both and Bill had trouble traversing the earth, but they wrote beautiful songs, and that's where their souls came out. But they could charm you and sleep on your couch for a week. And Barry was really good at that. And so I went over to one of those places that he had squatted on. And I went down to the basement, and he had all this equipment down there. I don't know who he got to give him all that gear to put down there. And we rehearsed. And there's a club in Southern California called the Troubadour. And it's okay, right? So you know what that is. So he decided we're going to learn a few songs and go play the Troubadour on a Monday night. So he decided to call his shopping spree, because everybody will know who that is. And so we got to the Troubadour. There were 10 people there, and I believe they all worked there. And so we were not allowed to play that place again under that title. And but this was a song that we had a cassette player, and we recorded the song. And it was it's kind of a funny version, but we don't do that way. We're going to do our own version, but someday I'll release that on a box set, and you'll hear it.
1: Barry's version?
0: Yeah. It's called Come to Me, and it's really beautiful.

0: Oh, you are so kind. We are so honored to be on this stage for such talented people. Really, it's humbling.
1: Cry for a second.
2: You do. And you sometimes do.
1: I know.
2: It's amazing. I know. It's okay. There's no crying in Americana. Yes, there is.
0: I heard that. I don't buy it.
2: That is not true.
0: My daughter and I, we have this idea to start a .org website. We'll cry for you.
2: We'll cry for you .org.
0: Because there's a lot of people who can't do it. We just figure send us a memo. We'll cry over anything.
2: I'm a subscribing member.
0: She's right up there.
2: As a matter of fact, let's dedicate
0: with
2: this song.
0: With my son.
2: Let's dedicate this to Tanea.
0: Okay.
2: Another Barry Cowsill song, and this was recorded by the Cowsills. Anyway, so the Cowsills did record this around 1970, and this was one of those songs that Barry Cowsill wrote as a teenager, a young teenager, and I, as a young teenager Cowsill fan, loved this song very much, so it's a kind of a crazy full circle thing that we recorded it and I get to sing it.

0: Thank you. Eric Berry was 14 when he wrote that.
1: Now this next song, because I like talking.
2: Okay, we've been in Nashville for 3 days, and he's got an accent. So what up with that?
0: I do that at Mexican restaurants, too. And I know that's not supposedly allowed, but I do it anyway. The rules don't apply to me. Anyway, I sound like my sister then when I said that. I know, but only her voice is higher. Okay, never mind. This next song started the project for our album, Long After the Fire. Vicki Peterson and John Cowsill, you can hear that on Spotify. You don't have to pay for it. But if you want to pay for it, you can find a way. Just give me $200, I'll make sure you get one. Okay. No, this song is really special because my brother Bill and his writing partner wrote this as a tribute to Roy Orbison. So I was playing with the Beach Boys for 23 years. I was their drummer and their piano player and singer. So the young gentleman who produced this album, his name is Paul Allen, and he's a genius. And he, this album would have never got made without him getting it started and without seeing us through over the finish line. So much appreciated to him. He calls me up. I'm playing in Memphis with the guys, and he says, "Hey, I see you're playing there. You want to go record at Sun Records?" And I said, "Why?" And he says, "Well, man, you've been talking about that Dead Brothers project for like years." And he says, "Maybe we should start it." So I said, "Okay." So we went there and we decided, I'm looking at Roy Orbison. I'm not going to cry, but I saw those, my favorite people on the wall. And using the old ribbon mics they had in there and the gear that was in the room, Paul and I recorded this song. And it's called Is Anybody Here? And it's, I like this song.
2: By Bill Cowsill.
0: And Jeffrey Hatcher.

0: your teeth cry. Thank you so much.
1: This is fun. Some of the songs on our album are old school country, which is something kind of new to me. I mean, I come from a thrash rock world, you know. You know, I mean, like, I'm that guy. Sorry, did I scare you at home? So this has been a really fun journey to learn some of these styles, and it's definitely a journey. So we're not at the destination yet. We're still journeying on. This is a very old school country style song written by Bill Cowsill.
2: Yeah, and Ralph Boyd Johnson.
1: Mm-hmm.
2: And just to contrast her rock world, even in the Cowsills, there was a pop family band. I used to play bars when I was 7 and 8 years old, 4 sets a night. And I would do Little Jimmy Dickens, May the Bird of Paradise Fly Up Your Nose. I would sing Old Lonesome Me, some Hoyt Axton songs as a kid. I mean, I just went to that. My Aunt Elle was a Conway Twitty fan. And so I always loved country, and so did my brother Bill. And even in the Cowsills, when we got a little famous, I insisted on singing 2 Johnny Cash songs in the middle of the show. I'm not kidding. I would go down to the front with an acoustic guitar and I'd sing Folsom Prison Blues and Walk the Line at 14.
1: Johnny Cash Hill.
2: And then on one of our albums, I asked my brothers to write me a song, a good, solid country song, and that was on our On My Side album. And we called Buddy Emmons, and he came and played on 3 of our songs. So it's in my DNA.
1: It is.
2: Yeah. But if you need a rock drummer, I can do that too.
1: All right.
2: Yeah, this is called The Fool's the Last One to Know.

0: Thank you so much.
1: We want to thank WMOT again for inviting us to be part of this celebration.
0: Thank you, Shava.
1: Some amazing
0: Jesse, Emily.
1: Musicians that are on here today. I hope you all hang out and listen to this beautiful music. We're going to do something kind of weird and, well, dip down into our history.
0: We were asked to do this.
1: What?
0: It's normally, not... we were going to be one of those bands and say, we don't do those songs.
1: We don't do those songs. We don't play those songs
0: kind
1: anymore.
0: Kind of out of place, but it's a sweet thing, I guess, we're about to do. I think so.
1: We hope so, anyway.
0: I mean, we are in America, so we can throw an ale in there, I guess, but... Okay. Shall I go first?
1: Yes, you should. This is an American classic. This came from a Broadway classic, actually. A cultural moment. Something that changed culture in 1969.
0: It's tough to do with two people, but we're doing it anyway.
1: That's nice. I like it. Jazz chord.
0: It starts like, with a jazz chord like that.
1: There you go.
2: Mm-hmm. Mark?
1: That's really good.

0: Thank you. One more song. We're done. Ready? We're getting the axe. Let's get out of here. One more song.
1: Thank you, Dad.

0: Thank you very much.
1: Thank you so much.
0: Next up, Trip.
2: Yeah, give it up. Vicki Peterson and John Kelso live on WMOT. And what's his name? And Mark on bass. Yep. That was a great set. And now my day is made, and I'll be singing here in Manic Monday for, you know, the next... No, don't be. Don't be. I welcome it. Wasn't that fun, you guys? They are so great. And I'm looking forward to hearing more of the album long after the fire.
3: 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Wake Up Little Susie is an Everly Brothers classic written by Felice and Budlow Bryant and was a huge hit in 1957. It's an innocent tune about a couple of kids who go to the movies, fall asleep, and don't wake up until 4 in the morning. Curfew is violated.

Wake Up Little Susie is a playful song, most memorably covered by Simon and Garfunkel. But amazingly, it was also banned in Boston in 1957 for being too sexually suggestive for teenagers. Times have clearly changed. This is Ken Paulson from Music Matters.

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some of y'all never been down south too much. I'm gonna tell you a little bit about this so that you understand what I'm talking about. Down there we have a plant that grows out in the woods and the fields. Looks something like a turnip green. Nearby calls it poke salad. Poke salad. Used to know a girl lived down there and she'd go out in the evenings and pick her a mess of it. Carry it home and cook it for supper. Cause that's about all they had to eat. They did all right.

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Straight razor-toting moment. 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

Exactly 1 year ago next week, I drove beautiful state roads in western North Carolina from Shelby to Boone, and my companion most of the way was Margot Price. Not like in person, but her album, Hard-Headed Woman, had just hit streaming, and a countryside drive was an ideal place to take in a tough and twanging country album. We had not heard this sound from Margot in a bit. After establishing herself as a major artist with 2016's Midwest Farmer's Daughter and its follow-up All-American Maid, Margot stretched her vision into progressive, kind of psychedelic rock, and I truly loved it all. But Hard-Headed Woman, with songs like the Kris Kristofferson-inspired Don't Let the Bastards Get You Down, and a timeless lovelorn duet with Tyler Childers, and her semi-autobiographical song Losing Streak, brought her back to peak outlaw form. It sounded so good, I played it again. The drive also let me reflect on what Margot Price had accomplished and what she's added to American music in the decade since she burst onto the scene. I'd recently read her 2022 memoir, Maybe We'll Make It, covering her raising in Illinois, losing her family's farm, scuffling and scraping by for more than a decade in Nashville, and eventually being lifted up by Jack White and Third Man Records. We watched her form deep bonds with Willie Nelson, Sturgill Simpson, John Prine, Jesse Coulter, and others. She played Saturday Night Live and hung out with Anthony Bourdain on his global food and travel show. She became kind of an icon and mascot of the indie East Nashville scene, and I don't know a soul who thinks that we could have had a better, more credible rep. Now, 1 year after Hard-Headed Woman, Margot Price is back with yet another statement, one driven by anger, concern, and empathy. It's an album focused on protest and progress. So in the hour ahead, Margot Price and Days of Unrest.

0: From WMOT Roots Radio in Murfreesboro, Nashville, Tennessee, this is The String. I'm your host, Craig Havockhurst. Welcome. Margot Price is singing Bob Dylan's Maggie's Farm with her bandmate and String alum, Logan Ledger, here from her new album, Days of Unrest, produced in Nashville by Memphis-based producer and old friend and collaborator of Margot's, Matt Ross Spang. Margot calls it a protest mixtape, and she released it without prior announcement on July 3rd, one day before her appearance at Willie Nelson's 4th of July picnic. The record may have been a surprise, but the material and their sentiments were not for Margot. She's been speaking out against mass deportation practices almost since the second election of President Trump. She's been singing political material since her first rock and roll band, way back when she and her husband, Jeremy Ivey, were first together. Her outspoken nature is one of her calling cards, so it was great to sit down with her at my studio and catch up on how she's seeing the world.
1: Wow, I'm starstruck. Margot Price, welcome to the studio.
2: Thank you. Thanks for having me.
1: Yeah, last time we talked was through a Zoom tube in 2020. I got to talk to you and Jeremy, and that was pretty cool because he had had his records come out.
2: Yes.
1: And you were in hours after releasing that Ryman live record. And everything you've done since has been fascinating one way or another. You've been on different musical adventures. And here, the subject is an album of angry songs, and rightfully so. And Days of Unrest was a surprise. And I was curious about the logistics of a surprise album drop in the Americana space in 2026. What does that involve? How do you keep a lid on something?
2: You know, I think it just kind of was coming together, like in between touring really heavily. And wasn't even really planning on making the record.
1: Oh, wow. Just
2: we were doing all these songs live, and people would go back to the merch table and ask my sister, okay, which record has Maggie's Farm on it, or like which album has Oval Room on it.
1: Yeah.
2: And so I came home and decided we needed to lay those songs down, and then it all just kind of came together like on its own. And because I wanted to do it and got in there. I love making music in the studio.
1: And it's a season to speak out.
2: Yeah. I think it's important to talk about what's going on right now because, you know, that's the whole job of an artist is to reflect the times. And if not, you're just kind of the bread and circus for the masses to keep it distracted from what's really going on. But of course, you know, music is great in all forms and it takes all kinds, but this is a record I've been needing to make for a while.
1: But I'm hearing you saying it wasn't a long germination process. It was a, there's demand. We got a little time. We know these songs. We love doing them.
2: Yeah.
1: And bang.
2: Totally. Right. I knew I wanted to lay down Deportees in Maggie's Farm. And we had those arrangements like kind of all together. And we also recorded Deportees, and we did all three of those in RCAA because we had just been working on Hardhead Woman there. And then I found out that Joan Baez was going to be into singing on Deportees. And the version that we had recorded, it was just kind of slow and it wasn't like hitting. And so then I was like, you know what? I think I want to get a mariachi band in on this.
1: Mm.
2: And then when I thought I was going to get a mariachi band, then I was like, well, I should do a couple more songs with them while they're in there.
1: Right.
2: And then Deportees and De Colores, those are songs I've been singing for a long time. So we just went ahead and added those. And then it was kind of just I had more that needed to be said. So we kept going back in.
1: You found your mariachi band in Memphis.
2: Yes.
1: I guess maybe Matt Ross Spang, who's in Memphis, might have had something to do with that.
2: You know it.
1: All right.
2: And I love his studio that he has built there, Southern Grooves.
1: Yeah.
2: It's just a beautiful space, and it feels like stepping back in time. It's like got, you know, the vibe of like Sam Phillips, and it's all sonically made to just get the most out of the room.
1: We ought to talk a bit more about him because he goes back with you, I think, to Midwest Farmer's Daughter.
2: Right.
1: And wonderful. So, yeah, tell us more about why he's been a creative partner and why, you know, what he brought to this one, for example.
2: Matt has such a good ear, and he is just so in love with music. He's one of the most like committed people. He's grown so much over this past decade. He's worked on so many records. Mm-hmm. You know, he's worked on Jason Isbell records. He's worked on John Prine records. And John Prine gave him a Cadillac. Like when those sessions were over, he gave Matt a Cadillac. Like he's just, I don't know. He's like a whisperer. His bedside manner is great. when my band, the Price Tags and I were working on this last record that we did, Hard-Headed Woman, you know, there was a lot of band dynamics going on. We'd been together, some of us, for 13 years.
1: Mm.
2: And there was, mm-hmm. there was just a lot of things at play, and Matt really brought out the best in all of us, and he's always just thinking of the best way to serve the song. I think he has a lot of the same references and likes a lot of the same music and eras of music as I do.
1: Sure.
2: You know, we're living in a time of like not only severe auto-tune and mm-hmm. just like over-processing the crap out of things and listening to it through speakers on our phone, but Matt understands the importance of like warmth and knows how to work a lot of that vintage gear, tape machines, and, you know.
1: He's got the gear that sounds good.
2: Yeah. Yes, his echo chamber. I mean, just everything mm-hmm. he's got, he's really dialed it all in. And
1: what was the mariachi session like? Were you there with him? Did it all happen at once? Or what,
2: oh, yeah.
1: Who were those guys?
2: Yeah, we were all there together.
1: Well, ladies, there's a lot of mariachi ladies now.
2: I know. I had a mariachi a bunch of mariachi ladies when I played Conan O'Brien back in 2018. I did my song Pay Gap with some mariachi backing. But it was a lot of fun. There was definitely a bit of a language barrier. I'm not like fluent. I can speak it and I can read it, but it, you know, it takes me a second sometimes to process. So we had a translator in there with us, Juan Viramontes, I believe is his name. And by the end of it, we were all cutting up and making jokes, but it was challenging at the beginning because, you know, Jeremy and I, we don't do numbers. Neither of us are like session players. We do everything like chords, you know, we're like A minor or whatever, C.
1: Right.
2: But the way that that they were doing it was do, re, mi, fa, sol, la, ti, do.
1: Oh, yeah, interesting.
2: So we'd have to say like sol, minor, you know, we were trying to translate and convert the chords, but it was so much fun.
1: Oh, that's pretty fascinating.
2: Yeah.
1: I don't know where that song comes from, to tell you the truth. What's the heritage of that song?
2: De Colores, the song that's all in Spanish.
1: Yeah.
2: That song is, I've done a lot of research on it. It looks like it could be anywhere from 400 to 500 years old.
1: Oh, yeah.
2: And it's a lot of people, you know, I don't know exactly if it's Spanish or if it's Mexican. And I've heard a lot of different translations about it. My old keyboard player, she taught it to me. She was from the Basque country in Spain.
1: Hmm.
2: And she told me that it was a song about having many lovers of many colors.
1: Uh-huh.
2: Like loving all the people of all the colors.
1: Oh.
2: But it's also, it was used in the Cesar Chavez, like farm workers, farm labor movement to gain rights for farmers. Oh. And yeah, I mean, when you read the lyrics, it's just talking about all the beautiful colors of the world. It's talking about the rooster. And so it's, you know, it's funny how these songs have different meanings to different people and all these different ideas behind
1: it's an ancient folk song.
2: Goes way back.
1: It's a great song. Maggie's Farm, it occurred to me, it's always fun to hear a new version of it. But in college, I'm like, okay, I've got to figure out this Bob Dylan guy. I'd gone through high school, you know, FM radio and classical and jazz that I had. But like, okay, what's the deal? So we got the first, you know, sort of me and some friends were kind of methodically figuring this out. And, you know, okay, Blowing in the Wind, I've heard that. That's cool. And times are changing, and I responded to that. But Maggie's Farm was a song that I vividly remember reacting to the anger in it and to the absolute, just this determined fierceness about it. And, man, it might have been the first song that made me go, this is the ticket.
2: Nice.
1: So it goes way back for me to my 20s.
2: Same.
1: When did you begin to realize, you know, was it part of your Bob Dylan journey all along?
2: Absolutely. I had this ex-boyfriend who, he got me into The Dead. He got me into Janis Joplin. And he gave me the essential Bob Dylan. And I had just moved to Nashville.
1: Mm.
2: And I quickly totaled my car, and this boyfriend wasn't living there with me. He was in Texas, but I just remember listening to The Essential Bob Dylan and hearing Maggie's Farm and being like, kind of the same thing, where it's like, this is, I'm turned on to what this is finally. Yeah.
1: But it wasn't explicit. It didn't tell you what it was dealing with exactly. Let you fill in the thing.
2: Great.
1: But that line, the guy's bedroom window is made out of bricks.
2: Yeah.
1: Was just like, you can do that in a song. Wow.
2: Totally. Yeah. He's painting a character, like all these character studies. Yep. And it is, it's like, it's so ambiguous. It's like, that's why it's still hitting today, because it's not too specific, you know? It's, somebody was interviewing me earlier and they were like, what's Maggie's Farm about? I'm like, it's about oppression, you know? It's about just somebody towering over you. And we have that going on right now.
1: When did you start doing that live? You did the recent Farm Aid. You had the big version with I think was Joan Baez on that version with that live, or was that a different performance?
2: No, that I did Farm Aid with Billy Strings and Jesse Wells.
1: There we go.
2: And
1: sorry.
2: Then Sean, my guitarist, and Sean Thompson and Logan Ledger. I think the first time I did it was at Newport, and I had John C. Reilly come out and join us on that one. That was really fun. But I got to shout out this woman, Linda Gale, and my buddy Riley Downing from the Tumbleweeds. He sent me this version of Linda Gale doing Maggie's Farm, and it was more like sped up. I was like, that's really cool. But I arranged the whole beginning part where we did like acapella. And the song's been good to me. And I'm such a Bob Dylan head. Mm-hmm. I think I know him more than any other artist.
1: You should do a Dylan covers record someday.
2: I absolutely should.
1: That'd be fascinating.
2: I know enough of them.
1: Of course, Deportee is the other anchor song here. Your relationship with Joan Baez is I can tell how, you know, you can feel the chills come off your posts about her and your words about her. And how does the song and her involvement of the song, what's the chronology there? And of course, please address why that song is the one we need to hear right now.
2: Yeah. I mean, Joan Baez is like one of the reasons I picked up a guitar, you know, and I think a lot of people, I've heard Emmy Lou Harris say that too, you know, like she just means so much to so many people. And going back, you know, decades when I was just moving to town and trying to figure things out, try to figure out who I was, I remember watching Don't Look Back and just watching Bob and Joan and then later, you know, watching the Rolling Thunder review and her and Bob singing Deportees together. And my husband and I started covering that song 20 years ago.
1: Mm-hmm.
2: And I can't believe right now everything that's happening in our country and everything that's happening with ICE. It's just so heartbreaking to see families ripped apart and people who are legally allowed to be here and who have gone through all of the paperwork just ending up in detention centers and children, you know. So I think that's why for me, I don't always know what I can do to help, but singing a song like that, I'm hoping just maybe to change a few minds and get some people that maybe are not thinking compassionately to rethink their stance on immigration and what this administration is doing to humans.

0: That song, Deportee, also titled Plane Wreck at Los Gatos, has been covered hundreds of times over the decades, and it is on artists' minds lately, with 2026 versions coming from not only Margo Price, but Ken Pomeroy, Island Jewel, and the duo of Mason Valla and Lucinda Williams. It was born, believe it or not, as an act of media criticism. Woody Guthrie saw newspaper coverage of a 1948 crash, a deportation flight, that killed 28 migrant farm workers and four U.S. officials. He was incensed that the newspapers named the American lives lost, but none of the Mexicans. He wrote it as a poem, granting the victims names of his choosing and imagining who they were. About a decade later, a teacher named Martin Hoffman set the verses to music. That was picked up by Pete Seeger, who conceived the arrangement that's most widely known today. As we continue our conversation, I ask Margo if she's speaking extemporaneously about ICE or other issues from the stage.
1: I guess it varies, like night to night, you know. Mm-hmm. Sometimes I feel more like I can talk on things, and other times I let the song do the talking.
0: Right.
1: Yeah. But I've been so incredibly moved by the audience's reactions. Of course, like at my own shows, I expect fans to be very good-hearted. I have the best fans in the world. But, you know, sometimes I'm playing at, like, festivals, and you don't know what the reaction's going to be, or you don't...
0: Yeah,
1: you know,
0: state
1: you're in,
0: fair kind of environment.
1: Yeah, you're in a red state, you're in a purple state. Yeah. But I have really been hopeful after just seeing the reaction of people all over the South. You know, when I sing a song like Oval Room, or when I sing a song like Deportees, and people are singing the words right along with me.
0: This relates to a question I wanted to ask you, because you got me thinking about whether we call them protest songs, protest albums, or just socially engaged, quasi-political singer-songwriter. So many artists, especially in our folk and Americana spaces, have been bringing their heart to issues and to their songwriting or the songs they're covering. Have you thought about, and you know, there's many voices, but at the same time, it's just as hard to amplify the voice of a singer-songwriter on any given record as it is the whole career. I mean, it's and yet it's also kind of a chance to shine a spotlight on a particular song you're releasing, or you can weave it into an event you're playing or a nonprofit you're backing. Have you thought about maybe how you'd give advice to singer-songwriters who they figured out what they want to say, and now how do you give it that extra boost to reach people? Have you thought about that?
1: Man, it's so hard these days because there's so many people, you know, going at it. But I think artists today have no shortage of things to write about. Mm-hmm. And I think, you know, keeping a compassionate lens on it will help.
0: Yeah.
1: I definitely can get disenchanted with the music business myself, and you know, even still today, and it's a lot of ups and downs. And so to anyone getting into this, I would say do it because you love the music, and do it because it feeds your soul. Don't do it because you think you're going to get rich from it. You know, it is all about just, I think, connecting with people. And that's why I've stayed in Nashville, because the community is so strong, and the music that you can make, it gives back to me.
0: Oh, I hope so. You're very, very Nashville. It's too late now, Margaret. You're stuck. you can't go.
1: Good.
0: It strikes me, too, that this is a bit of a different posture than our friend Mr. Isbell, who has, at least when he was using Twitter, and of course Twitter's dead, but when, you know, he was such a master, and he would revel in unfanning somebody, I'll put in air quotes, you know, if they're like, if you don't like what I'm saying, off with you. And to hell with you on your way out, right? He was funny,
1: yeah,
0: and semi is civil enough to make it really effective.
1: Yeah.
0: Have you taken on social media? Do you do that? Do you bat, or do you have an experience where you're like, I am losing this fan right now who's in front of me telling me something? Like, have you experienced that? If you're going to go there, Margo, I loved your music, but I'm gone.
1: Well, I think, you know, being a woman with an opinion already sets me up for a lot of people to just not like me. Sometimes it's not even about losing fans. It's just about keeping the ones that I have. keeping the fans that I know are there buying my albums because they love me because I'm unabashedly myself. Mm-hmm. I'm not doing this to become the most successful pop star of all time. I think I've been picking fights with, you know, like just bro country dudes for the past 10 years. I used to love to get on Twitter and just poke the bear sometimes. And I think we're like, sometimes I just feel like we're losing a little bit of that with, you know, people, even just like, you know, journalism and people being scared to say things. And it's good to have an opinion. Every now and then I'll say something, and I've kept my mouth shut on a lot of things because it's like not everybody deserves to hear their name out of my mouth. Mm-hmm. You know, so it's a definitely a double-edged sword with some of that stuff, because I do like getting into it. You just ask my husband.
0: Hope so. Two vectors that you have at your disposal for to get your voice out there on songs like these, I want to ask about in turn. Farm Aid is one, Newport Folk Festival is the other. You are great friends of both. Talk about Farm Aid, how far back you go with it, what it means to you, and why you would perform a song like Maggie's Farm at that setting.
1: Yes. Farm Aid is a cause that is like so near and dear to my heart.
0: To your family story.
1: It is. I think it's beyond my wildest dreams that I would be on the board of Farm Aid next to Willie Nelson and Neil Young, John Mellencamp, Dave Matthews, and now Nathaniel Rateliff just joined the board. But I grew up, that was a huge loss for my family. It devastated everybody. So just to be able to give back just a little bit in this time when we are not only about to be in a water crisis, but a food crisis. And you look at regulations on food safety and just the labeling of what's in our food, what's allowed in our food. I've learned so much going for the past 10 years. I talk to farmers every year. I do panels with farmers and I learn things. They're an organization that's just so ahead of their time, and I'm incredibly blessed to have a small part in it.
0: How have you seen them manage what we're just talking about, sort of the perilous politics of the issue? Because obviously farmers are overwhelmingly vote Republican, but obviously you and most of the board are pretty left, and they would know that. But Farm Aid as an entity has been able to kind of stay above the fray and stay are the channels of communication open with the whole farming universe?
1: Well, it's definitely because it's a nonprofit. It's, you know, what is it? Bipartisan.
0: Nonpartisan.
1: Mm-hmm. Yeah, nonpartisan. We're not really, taking sides per se. Yeah. But I think, you know, a lot of people assume, oh, we're on the left. I think sometimes I think I'm so far left. I'm just an anarchist. I mean, we have been going for so long. The Democrats, they're not doing shit, you know, and it's just like, keep us all fighting. Of course, I am supporting the Democratic Party over what's happening right now, mm-hmm. but I almost feel like this whole system has just needed to crumble, to rebuild, to start over, and you know, folks like at Farm Aid, they have seen the fallout coming for decades prior to this. We need more events like Farm Aid. We need more organizations that can help distribute, like even grants from the government. You don't realize how askewed they are a lot of times, where it's like, oh yeah, they're giving all these grants, but like they're not giving any of them to like black farmers or farmers of color. So like Farm Aid comes in and kind of like helps distribute money and a little bit more evenly.
0: Yeah. Oh my gosh. Well, I wish you all the luck with it. You seem to feel like it's as relevant today as it's ever been.
1: Absolutely.
0: Yeah. And then on the Newport Folk Festival, of course, that's more of just a cultural and musical event, but one that has a kind of evangelical fervor for the human spirit, for freedom. It's amazing. It was fun to watch the Dylan film last year and kind of take a little time trip to the point where that event became sort of more overtly social and political. How has that given you, how has that added to your voice?
1: I mean, I never would have met Kris Kristofferson had it not been for Newport Folk Fest. I've been connected with so many incredible people there. Got to collaborate with John Prine there. He introduced me, was back in 2017. I shared a dressing room with Chaka Khan in 2022 or something like that. It's a really incredible festival and organization. They're also a nonprofit, and they give back a lot to the music community. I think anytime I'm there, I'm just like, I've gotten to meet so many peers like Sharon Van Etten and collaborate with Jesse Wells there, and just endless Andrew Bird. I've had so many great musical moments and musical memories there. I was having a lot of FOMO not being there this year. I was like, I should have went out there. Joan was there. That was like, I should have just went out there.

0: Here's the song on Español we spoke about earlier, De Colores, recorded with Memphis Mariachi and released on Days of Unrest, Margo Price's new album of protest and conscience. It was a lot of fun to speak with her. There's more to come after a break. I'm Craig Havokhurst, and this is The String from WMOT Roots Radio.
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0: Welcome back. One nice touch on Margaret Price's new album is a recurring instrumental theme, one she wrote with her husband, Jeremy Ivey. It gives the album some breathing room and the mind a chance to reflect between its flaming arrows of truth. I wanted to share that before we head in another direction. I mentioned her memoir, Maybe We'll Make It, and very soon here we're going to dive into that very candid and sometimes harrowing story. But first, in a little leftover from where we were, I wanted to be sure to ask about Margot's take on Jesse Wells, one of folk and Americana's breakout stars of the last couple of years. Once again, here's Margot Price.
1: You brought up Jesse Wells. I was going to ask about him. What's Jesse brought to this interesting party in the last couple of years?
2: I think Jesse is he's an incredible ally, and he's got a great voice. He's got a great singing voice, not only his, you know, his lyrical voice and his way that he's kind of documenting everything that's going on right now. It's great stuff, and I know people have strong opinions about him, but I think Jesse is hardworking, deeply compassionate, wonderful human, and I love getting to sing with him.
1: Yeah, he really animates an American tradition that Will Rogers brought, of course, Woody Guthrie, even Mark Twain, some of the humorists that have taken on power with satire, with, just the wit that the guy brings and the sort of fast folk, quick turnaround. Like, I have an idea for a song. Here it is. It's up by the afternoon.
2: I love it.
1: He's really changed the tempo. And I think he showed a lot of people what's possible. Songwriters.
2: Totally.
1: What's possible if they give themselves a particular hook, a way to be seen.
2: 10 years ago, we weren't allowed to move that fast. You had to work the album cycle as long as the label wanted you to work the album cycle. And I was really lucky being with Third Man for so long, because I had put out Midwest Farmer's Daughter and then immediately a year later put out All American Made. And, you know, I wanted to have a high output like that. But then it would be hard sometimes because, you know, the business is like, oh, you got to stay here. And I think that Jesse has really picked up the pace for everybody. It's cool to see those little echoes and how one person can kind of shift things.
1: Yeah, it really has. And so he duets on here. More projects with him? Is he somebody you'll just stay in touch with and look for opportunities to share stages?
2: Absolutely. We were just at the Hudson River Valley Fest, which was Pete Seeger's festival. And I got up and sang with him and Warren Haynes and Graham Lesh and Jesse. We did some songs together. I came up on Jesse's set and we did his song No Kings. Mm-hmm. I popped up with him in New York City and we did a John Prine tune together. We did Angel from Montgomery. And then he came over to where I was singing with Mark Maron and a bunch of people and he sat in with me. So he's a good friend.
1: Great. Does seem like you guys belong together. Well, this conversation was a chance to revisit your memoir. I read it three years ago. Really enjoyed being able to sort of walk the streets of East Nashville and some of the back alleys too. It was really well-written and gripping. And I guess one big question, which I'm sure you answered a lot at the time, was kind of why a memoir this in-depth and this very candid and confessional in some ways at this stage of your life, and how do you feel having done it now with a couple of years of perspective? What was the mission and how did it work out for you?
2: I think, like all things that are worth doing, I found out a lot about myself through the book. And, you know, I started writing it because I was pregnant and I was home and I wasn't touring, and I really just was doing it so I could encapsulate those memories for myself. And then I tweeted, like, I think I'm writing a book. And somebody was like, let me read it. And Jessica Hopper, she really encouraged me to put it out now. I've been working on another book that is kind of like a collection of short stories from the road, some fictional, many true. Working title is Close Encounters in Country Music and Beyond.
1: All right.
2: It's about alien abductions and Tales from the Tour Bus kind of vibe thing.
1: Okay, good.
2: So I think it was just a great exercise because through it, I kind of really got my shit together in my life. I quit drinking 5 years ago now. And I don't know if I would have done it had I not been reading back my life story. I think my editor at one point, Naomi Huffman, she said, you know, whiskey can like be another character in the book. And I was like, that's interesting that you would say that. That checks out. And then it was like I had no ending for so long and I was still drinking when I was like making it. And then kind of it was like, this is something that's been on my mind for a long time and it needed to happen. And it's just been one of the best decisions I ever made.
1: Good. Congratulations on that. Thanks. Yeah. Did you have any coaching or editor help along the way to sort of say, here's a great one, develop this scene, go harder here, you're not telling enough of your own truth? What was that process like?
2: It was tough because, you know, I didn't want to like upset my family about a lot of things. And so I know it seems like I told everybody everything, but I really did keep a lot of stuff out. Mm-hmm. I kept out a lot of personal stuff about my family that I just wasn't ready to let go. A lot of things about myself too that I learned through the process of making the book. And it's like Dolly always says, you know, save something for yourself. Mm. But I think it was just, it was so freeing. And I had a lot of nerves. Like I think the couple weeks before the book came out, I was like, this was the worst idea ever. I was having a panic attack.
1: Yeah.
2: I was like, everyone, my family's going to disown me and my friends are going to think I'm stupid. And I was really worried about it. And then it came out and everybody loved it. And I've had so many people come up in line at the merch or something and say, I quit drinking because of you. Or, you know, I resonated with this or I had this loss. You know, I've had people with deep stories about terrible grief and death and people that they've lost in their lives. And I've really been able to connect with folks. So now I have no regrets.
1: Oh, nice.
2: Yeah. Now I'm really happy that I did it.
1: Yeah.
2: Yeah.
1: I think too, there was so much curiosity about, it was hard to picture or grasp how long you scuffled, struggled, banged your head against the ceiling and just tried to make it work. For many people, I think you've made the joke in the book somewhere, you know, it's a 5-year town and I'm on year 10 or something. And so to have those years filled in, and because these were years that I was following music in Nashville, I was following who's bubbling up, who, you know, the scene over there at $2 Tuesdays was extraordinary. Yeah. It was an important time to document Todd Snyder's becoming the king of East Nashville, God rest his soul. And it's, you helped really put the flesh on a story that needed telling about Nashville's late 2000s into the 2010s. And we figured out what the beats of your story were, as tough as they were. And your resilience really comes through. I mean, like, why did you stick with it so hard?
2: Because I'm very stubborn. I had a doctor do an x-ray of my head one time and he goes, you have the thickest skull I've ever seen. And I was like, that tracks.
1: Is that real?
2: Yeah. But I mean, yeah, book. During that time, like, you know, there were so many cool people in town. And like some of the people that like I look up to, like Tristan and like Caitlin Rose and all my friends at that time, like they were so talented and people were just writing the best songs and, you know, Sturgill Simpson and all these people that were kicking around and like, we were just playing to nobody, but it was so fun. And I'm so glad that I documented a lot of it. I think, yeah, the lawyer that was reading the book, because they had to have lawyers, you know, read it and say, you should change these people's names or whatever. Yeah. And he goes, you know, the thing I'm concerned about is you're just accusing an awful lot of people of doing drugs. I was like, well, I don't think they would.
1: I'm not accusing.
2: Yeah, I'm not accusing. I'm just documenting. I'm just a memoirist. I'm writing it all down.
1: Oh, I'm glad you did. we learn about how long ago politics got into your music making, too. I mean, Secret Handshake with Jeremy,
2: yes.
1: I'm told, I read, was, you know, kind of a fist in the air, almost punk band.
2: Totally. And I mean, we went to D.C. and we were protesting the war and
1: the
2: Bush administration. Yes. I was just a baby. I have photos of me like with my handmade signs. And,
1: yeah.
2: You know, we just wanted to be John and Yoko or Bob and Joan. And I think, yeah, this has been something that's like kind of been a part of who I am for a long time. I guess a lot of people, had one snapshot of me when Third Man put me on the map, and it was like, okay, she's like Loretta Lynn. Like that's it, you know? But even if I was only just that, like Loretta Lynn was singing about reproductive rights, women's rights, all that stuff. And it was like, I came in here and I was middle finger to, you know, the pop country scene that was going on. And so then when I just turned the middle finger to the other injustices, it's like, some people like it, some people don't. I don't, you know, I try to come from a place of love. But sometimes I'm a little spicy, and sometimes I might be too much for folks, but there's other people out there. If I'm too much, they can go find less.

0: This one from Days of Unrest is great, and we only touched on it. Oval Room is not a new song about a certain president. It's from 1984 by Texas Underground icon Blaze Foley about Ronald Reagan. I will let you draw your own conclusions about how and why Margo Price felt the need to dust that one off. As we go to our final segment, I told Margo that as a former resident of East Nashville and a passionate lover of East Nashville's creative community and amazing artistic legacy, I found it important that she wrote down her firsthand account of the neighborhood's evolving scene and its key artists and its venues. The picture she drew was bohemian and romantic, and while she doesn't still live there, I asked her how she's feeling about East Nashville's vibe today.
1: Man, oh man. I know, I worry about the soul of Nashville in general because, you know, the rent is so high in Five Points right now that, like, we're not going to have places like Five Points Pizza. We're not going to have places like Bongo Java and all these, like, you know, that's the American dream, is to grow up and have a business of your own. Yeah. And it's like even the hardware store there in East Nashville, like, they're
2: Cumberland
1: struggling.
2: Hardware, man.
1: Go to Cumberland Hardware. Everybody go down and support the businesses that are still left, because it's just like Hillsborough Village and everything that happened there with, like, Cotton Music and, you know, and now you're just seeing chains. And I hope we can hang on to the things that make this town special and make it a place that artists want to move to and want to live. And now it's like, okay, we're being pushed out to Madison, you know, and you've got D's and all these cool places that are still out there. And Eastside Bowl. I go to Western Wednesdays at Eastside Bowl there, and I try to support local as much as I can all over this town. Station Inn. I mean, anywhere that we still have that is playing music, and music by people who are writing it too. That's important stuff.
2: All right. Yep. One scene I wanted to ask you about in particular, and it's funny you brought up Riley Downing earlier in this conversation, because I was going to spring this one on you. By happy coincidence, the last person who sat where you're sitting was Riley last week. We
1: love
2: had a
1: him.
2: It was so fun to meet him and talk about Des Lons and talk about his new project.
1: Seriously, yeah. I and him being on John Prine's label, perfect fit. I'm going to watch that interview.
2: Isn't it exactly right?
1: So I
2: said to him, that was one of the first things I said, this is such an oh boy album.
1: Yes. Dude, he's such a low key genius, and I've known him forever. And
2: what was the story with Judah and the morning after?
1: Yeah, we had partied. We'd had a night that just was one of those raging nights, and it was like Bandidos and Buffalo Clover and Des Lons and Hooray for the Riff Raff too. They were there. And
2: at your house.
1: At my house, sleeping in my yard, sleeping all over. I mean, we've had, like, Brittany Howard's crashed at my house. We've had so many people just come sleep on the couch, sleep on the floor, but woke up and Riley was passed out on the couch, and my son was driving a train over Riley's body. You know, he was like two or three at the time, and I just remember Riley opening his eye and going choo choo. But I had another story that I left out of the book. It was like Riley was there, me and my husband got into a terrible fight. We'd been drinking all day. I mean, this is really white trash redneck stuff, and I was like about to get in the car and drive somewhere because I was just so mad, and I think Riley took the keys and hid them from me. And he really took care of me when I was at my lowest. So I'm here to pay it forward to him anytime he needs it.
2: Very nice. Yeah, cool guy. Glad to know him.
1: Yes.
2: The book is a neat vehicle to get a couple of little snapshots of your trajectory. And the one that really stood out was when you described the first Price Tags gig with Sturgill Simpson at the Five Spot on a $2 Tuesday bill with Shovels and Rope. And you're thinking, this is the first country music gig I've done. And it feels like that's just as close to a pivot toward your ships pointing toward where it's going to wind up at Third Man and all that happened.
1: Yeah.
2: I think that's true to say?
1: Absolutely. I had been, you know, drunk on my porch playing country songs with, you know, folks like Sturgill and Lil Joe, his guitarist, Laura Yeomans, and It just happened really organically. And I remember, like, even Jason Isbell coming up to me one night there in the Five Spot and being like, you got a cool thing going. Keep doing it, you know? And mm-hmm. that the scene at the time, it really was just very magical. It was very bohemian. And, you know, of course, there was like a lot of people that were competitive with each other too. But at the end of the day, it's like the community and just the way that, you know, what is the saying? All high tide rises all ships, yep. you know? Yep. There was a lot of that.
2: And do you feel in retrospect like you had taken serious stabs with your songwriting in a certain genre pool here, a certain genre pool here? They were more rock and roll. You were as much Stones as anything else, more so than George Jones, for example.
1: Yes.
2: And you, when you found your country voice, others found you. Do you think, is that the story? Is that an accurate way of thinking of it? That it was finding your the voice and the feeling and the genre space that you were meant to be in all along?
1: Probably. I think, you know, cutting my teeth all that time, it was like I was still learning how to write songs and like the art form was still, you know, new to me. I never felt like I fit in with like the indie rock crowd that was here, you know, and like because of even when I was doing like the Stonesy stuff, like it was kind of the country Stonesy stuff
2: right.
1: in a
2: sure.
1: way, you know, it'd be like Beggar's Banquet and like, but it definitely.
2: Buffalo Clover was a country soul band.
1: Yeah. And it was, I was like definitely trying to be more jam. Rock and mm-hmm. more soul. And that was what I was, yeah, that was what I was going for. But it felt like, okay. Once I moved over into the country territory, it just felt like my voice did belong there. Yeah.
2: Yeah. And you made Midwest Farmer's Daughter entirely. Jack and White and Third Man Records hear it finished.
1: Yeah.
2: Correct?
1: Yep.
2: And so there things really begin. Then people know this story from then on. But before we go, I want to talk about Hard-Headed Woman because it came out last year. You'd made some great, more experimental and psychedelic projects, and you were back with country at the fore. I just thought it was great. What was the little narrative of that record? Where were you heading? And it seemed like it was very well received.
1: Yeah, I had a lot of fun making it. Mm-hmm. I had so much fun like dipping my toes into the psychedelic waters again, and making records with Jonathan Wilson, and Sturgill produced one with some incredible session players on it, but it felt like coming back home. You know, I kept using this analogy that Bjork would say that every artist has like a home planet, and like you can go visit other planets, but like sooner or later you're going to have to come home. And really, I'd never made a record in Nashville with a budget. Because I had made Midwest Farmer's Daughter in Memphis. I made All American Maid at Sam Phillips in Memphis.
2: Yeah.
1: And then I made the third and the fourth albums in Los Angeles. And I thought, you know, and a lot of times it was like, because I just wanted to like get away from home and just go like focus on it
2: right.
1: and, you know, soak up the city. But I was like, I'm going to make a record here. And like, I got Russ Paul to come in and play pedal steel and guitar. Billy Contreras played strings.
2: That's what I was going to say. Billy Contreras is the secret sauce of everything.
1: He's the best. I heard him years and years and years ago

0: need to, but you don't have to be between walls separating yourselves. So it was really special.
1: Yeah. So the band's all together, but you're a little spaced apart so that the bleed is minimal.
0: Yeah.
1: And, oh, that's great.
0: Yeah, we did a couple rooms.
1: Because it's a room for folks is big enough to hold an orchestra.
0: Exactly.
1: It's Nashville's biggest old room.
0: It's gorgeous. It's got some ghosts in there, too, I would wager.
1: For real.
0: Late at night, I would feel cold spots, and you just feel like somebody's in there with you.
1: Oh, God. Well, on that note, I'll probably end the broadcast with Losing Streak. There's nice. Several great songs, but tell me a little bit about the repertoire of the record, kind of your own A&R process, and maybe zero in on that one.
0: Yeah, I think... I love Losing Streak, and I've got to get that one out and play it because we haven't really played that one much live because I haven't had keys in the band. Chuck Lavelle played organ and keys on that.
1: Wow.
0: Legend.
1: Call the best.
0: Yes. But I think, you know, that song and the way that it's kind of written, Jeremy and I wrote that one after listening to a lot of Christofferson. And since running into him at Newport Folk Fest, and I've got to sing with him at Basement East, I got to sing with him at Glastonbury, and I really got to know his wife, Lisa, and just we've been to his house in Hana, and I think, you know, Christofferson kind of was weaved throughout the whole record, you know, with Don't Let the Bastards Get You Down, and kind of the theme of...
1: Right.
0: Of real songwriting, and it's just like a different way of telling my story, and although, you know, it kind of tells a story of where I was at that time. Sometimes I know it's going to sound crazy, but sometimes I feel like I've gotten no farther in this town in the past 10 years, just because of the music business and the way that it's really just set up to exploit artists and, you know, streaming and AI and everything. It's happening so fast. And, you know, although I love Nashville with my heart and soul, and I'm very grateful for like the Americana Music Association and the ACMs had me the other day. A lot of times I feel like an outsider, and I feel like a well-kept secret in this town, you know, because I am, out there talking about maybe issues that people wish that I would just shut up about. So, yeah, I still feel Losing Streak in my bones some days. Just like Tom Petty's, even losers get lucky sometimes.

Margot Price, recorded August 24th, 2026 at my studio in Nashville. Her new album is Days of Unrest on Loma Vista Records, but we'll head out hearing her penultimate release, the Grammy-nominated album Hard-Headed Woman and the song Losing Streak. A deluxe edition of that album is recently out, by the way, with appearances by Jesse Wells and Billy Strings. Margot is on tour up and down the East Coast all September and October, with a Nashville date at City Winery on October 19th. Well, that's our show. The String is a production of WMOT Roots Radio, serving Nashville and the region.

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Thanks for listening.

Happy Labor Day weekend. I trust that you're enjoying this long holiday weekend and not laboring. It's the unofficial end to summer, and I really hope that means a bit of a cool down on the way. Man, it sure has been, as my Kentucky grandmother would say, a scorcher. I'm Anna Lee, your host for the Local Brew Hour. 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We'll celebrate Labor Day on a Local Brew today with a lot of songs about work, about being allergic to work, about working hard, about having the working man's blues, and a fantastic cover of Dolly Parton's 9 to 5. Jonah Raymond starts the Local Brew today with another song from his new release, Born Into the Gray, appropriately titled for this show today. Here's Long Weekend, Jonah Raymond on the Local Brew.

0: Ashley Ray on The Local Brew. That's Dirty Work from her 2020 album, Pauline. She made that one here in Nashville with Sean McConnell. Lucas Thompson, Working at My Own Pace. That's from his album, Sounds Like the South to Me. He co-wrote that song with Phil Madeira, whose version I played a couple of months back on The Local Brew. Nice to have Lucas's version out as well. King Corduroy, Working for a Living. That's from his 2019 album, Avalon Avenue. And we started The Local Brew today with Jonah Raymond. Long Weekend is on his new one, Born into the Gray. This is Sterling Drake, Honest Summer's Wage, as we celebrate Labor Day on The Local Brew.
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0: Royal Hounds with Working Man Blues on the Local Brew Labor Day edition today. I mentioned earlier that we were out at Brown's last Wednesday to celebrate WMOT's 10th anniversary as Roots Radio. We also headed over to Robert's Western World in the afternoon for some happy hour fun. You can often find the Royal Hounds playing at Robert's down on Lower Broadway. James Talley with 40 Hours from the album Tryin' Like the Devil. And Sterling Drake started that set, Honest Summer's Wage. You'll find that one on Roll the Dice. I'm Anna Lee. Thanks for joining me on the Local Brew today. We are all still trying to process the loss of our beloved Dolly Parton. Up next, a really great cover of 9 to 5 for this Labor Day holiday by Emily Kidd and her previous band, Just Whiskey. That's next.
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That's the Mike Thomas Band with Daddy's Blue Collar. Back to the album Diamonds. Mike Thomas has a new album called Echoes. It's due September 25th. And that night he'll play an album release show at the 8th Room in Nashville. Clark Patterson, Allergic to Work. I mean, how relatable is that song? It's from the album Are You Lonely Like Me, which is out now. And it features several artists that you likely know, including Abe Partridge, one of my favorite instrumentalists in town, Billy Contreras. And that's Sierra Farrell adding some backing vocals on Allergic to Work from Clark Patterson. Matthew Koziel with Work All Day. And Emily Kidd with her former band, Just Whiskey, started that set. And her fantastic take on Dolly Parton's 9 to 5. Emily has been releasing solo songs the last few years. And I'm looking forward to more from Emily Kidd in the future. This is Maya DeVitri, Working Man, on the Labor Day edition of The Local Brew.

0: Always great to have Todd Snyder on the radio. That's Looking for a Job. We heard Daryl Mosley with Working Man's Prayer from the album A Life Well Lived, and Maya DeVitri with Working Man. Really enjoying Maya's new album, All My Faith. It's been out for a little over a month now. Next week on the Local Brew Hour, I will feature locals who are playing official showcases for Americana Fest, including Jess Woodland, the band Lula, Jamie Harris, David Newbold, Steve Poltz, and a whole bunch more. Americana Fest is September 15th through the 19th at venues all across Nashville. 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I'm your host, Anna Lee. Thanks so much to Nashville singer, songwriter, and guitarist Jay Craik for the Local Brew theme music. 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
3: 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I'm Craig Havokhurst. 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

Britt Taylor and Adam Chaffins. She's one of the great voices of today, now with the new album Land of the Forgotten. 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

Good Sunday morning to you, and welcome to 2 hours of good gospel music for your Sunday morning listening pleasure and spiritual edification. I'm your host, Reverend Fred. For the next 2 hours, I will be your minister of music for this edition of Somebody Say Amen. Can you believe that it is already Labor Day weekend? Yep, it sure is. Now, summer is not technically finished yet, so you still have some time. If you have some things on that list that you wanted to get done, couple trips or what have you that you needed to get done, go ahead on and do it. Ain't no time like the present. Go ahead on and do it. Summer's not over yet. Yeah, you're right, but the kiddies are back in school, and isn't it nice to see the young people going back to school like that? Some of them even look happy. I've seen them standing at the bus stop. Boy, they look like they're ready to go back to school. That's a blessing right there. No question about that. Well, we got a lot of show for you this morning. We might as well go and get to it right now. Yeah, you're right. Yeah. Oh, it's been hot, too. You know I'm old Texas, boy. You already know that, right? Man, I moved to the east, man, trying to get away from that sun, boy, but look like it followed me. But we going to deal with it before long, man. We going to be wanting some of this heat. Ain't no question about that, boy. So we just going to take what the good Lord send us, and we not going to complain. No, not at all. This hour, we're going to hear from Albertina Walker, Billy Strings, and William Lee Ellis. But first, we say goodbye and farewell to an innovator, one of my favorite song stylists of all time. Yes, you're right. She included folk music, the blues, country, into her jazz genre. Yes, you're right. A very complex, yeah, you're right, groove that she laid down that I just thoroughly enjoyed from the very first time that I heard Cassandra Folks. You know her as Cassandra Wilson. Yes, you're right. She was born December the 4th, 1955 in Jackson, Mississippi. Yes, you're right. And she transitioned this past Tuesday, September the 1st. Oh, but she laid down so much music, no question. And she just inspired so many musicians, not just musicians, because I'm not a musician per se, but she inspires me every time I listen to her music because she had no bars, no boundaries. She just, as I said, she just included so many different genres of music, and she made it her own. She made everything her own. It didn't sound like anybody else. You can't compare her to anyone else, but I hear different people in her, but she was her own very unique person, and the world is blessed to have heard her voice. Yeah, you're right. From the Blood on the Fields album here with Wynton Marsalis, she offers, "Oh, We Have a Friend in Jesus." And you're listening to it here on Somebody Say Amen.

Jesus, hear me praying and hear the words I'm saying. Moist my soul with water from on high. When the world of sin is around me, evil can't bind me. For Savior, if you leave me tonight, I'll die.

from Gospel at Newport, the Swan Silver Tone Singers, Jesus, Hear My Prayer. They first got attention in the 1940s and 50s under the leadership of coal miner Claude Jeter, who formed the group in 1938 as the Four Harmony Kings in West Virginia. They changed their name to the Silver Tone Singers upon moving to Knoxville, Tennessee, where they got their own radio show. We heard Tommy Malone of the Subdudes before that with God Knows. Yes, He Does. And we had the song Friendship, originally written by Homer Banks and Lester Snail and famously recorded by Pop Staples from the 2023 Blind Boys of Alabama album Echoes of the South. The title comes from the Birmingham radio program that hosted the group's first professional performance back in 1944. You know, we've been doing theme sets through the last few weeks. What with Labor Day weekend, we offer a work set from the Southern Family compilation, God is a Working Man, Jason Isbell on Somebody Say Amen.

From the album You Believe in Me, Queen Albertina Walker, with Working on a Building. That's an old one for sure. It was a traditional folk song before an early version was collected in the 1929 book, Old Songs Hymnal. The Carter family recorded it in 1934 for Bluebird Records. Before that, the Jackson Southerners gave us Don't Let Him Catch You With Your Work Undone. Ain't that true? It's Happy Heavenly for the uber-talented Memphis Slim. Born September the 3rd, 1915 in Memphis, a.k.a. John Lynn Chatman was his born name, spent most of the 1930s performing in honky-tonks, dance halls, and gambling joints in West Memphis, Arkansas, and Southeast Missouri. He passed away February the 24th, 1988, in Paris, France. Here he is with It's Mother Earth on Somebody Say Amen.

The legendary Ingramettes, Until I Die, comes from Take a Look in the Book. We heard godson and namesake of legendary bluegrass pioneer Bill Monroe, William Lee Ellis, before that with Rider on Your Soul from the 2003 album Kangaroo. And we heard Billy Strings with Light the Way. That's from his new album, So Much for Goodbyes. It's Joanne and Sonny from the album No Other Love, Midwest Gospel, 1965 to 1976, Rocky Road, on Somebody Say Amen.

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1: Next on The String, a Nashville country music couple keeping Kentucky's rich heritage very much alive. I'm Craig Havokhurst. Join me for a field trip to the homestead of Britt Taylor and Adam Chaffins. She's one of the great voices of today, now with the new album, Land of the Forgotten. He's an innovative singer and bass player with his LP, Trailer Trash Double Wide. We meet their goats and their new baby and talk around the kitchen table. 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
2: 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Somebody say amen.
3: Well, we already in hour two. I am having myself a wonderful time with this good gospel music. I hope that you are too. In this hour, we're going to hear from Marie Knight and Larry Campbell, Phoebe Snow, the Holmes brothers, and Joseph Spence. First, we're going to hear from Sister Gertrude Morgan from Lafayette, Alabama. After moving to New Orleans in 1939, she worked as a singing street preacher and then joined a sanctified fundamentalist church with singing, music, and dancing. With two other street missionaries in the 1940s, she operated a small chapel and center for needy children. Here's Way Up in the Middle of the Air from the 1971 album, Let's Make a Record, on Somebody Say Amen.

Yes, it looks like a wheel in the middle of a wheel. We all at a wheel. Our Savior Jesus Christ, oh, he's a wonderful counselor. He come in all kind of wonderful, blessed ways. Ezekiel saw him as a great big wheel. Amen. He's everything. He's all of us. He has got the whole world in his hand. Amen. Come on, get in the number I, John, saw. Way in the middle of the air. Come on, get in the number I, John, saw. Way in the middle of the air. It was a holy and a righteous number. Way in the middle of the air. It was a holy and a righteous number.

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It was a holy and all right, the number way in the middle of the air. Ezekiel said he saw that wheel, wheel and a wheel. Ezekiel said he saw that wheel, wheel and a wheel.

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Now listen to me. We're here for Jackson now. We're getting Jackson. When I say all aboard, everybody got to get aboard. If you want to be free, you want to be free, you got to go along with me. We're going to slow this train down a little bit.

I Am Somebody, Part 1. Johnny Taylor, JT, the philosopher of soul, so named by a record exec who noted his songs conveyed street smart relationship advice and social commentary. Before that, Freedom Train from Big Walter, Honey Bar Edwards, and Sunnyland Slim, and a happy heavenly to Sunnyland Slim, born Albert Luandrew, September the 5th, 1906, Quitman County in the Mississippi Delta, moved to Chicago where he helped to put post-war blues on the map. I often wondered where he got the stage name Sunnyland Slim. Well, it came from the song Sunnyland Train, about a railroad line that ran between Memphis and St. Louis, Missouri. Now you have it, Sunnyland Slim. I like that name, boy. That's a good one, isn't it? Joy Williams, formerly of the Civil Wars, was in the set with Canary. That's from the Front Porch album, Roy Page and the Spiritual Heirs from East St. Louis, Illinois. Now from the album Work On Me, released in 2008. Remember me on Somebody Say Amen.

The king of bluegrass, Jimmy Martin, Prayer Bells of Heaven. You know, he got his start by sneaking in backstage at the Grand Ole Opry. While picking his guitar, he was overheard by the Bluegrass Boys banjo player Rudy Lyle, who brought him forward and presented him to Bill Monroe. Martin sang two songs with Monroe and was hired on the spot. Hallelujah. Before that, we heard Let Us Get Together from Marie Knight and Larry Campbell. It was just announced that he will be part of the Americana Honors House Band with Buddy Miller, again serving as musical director on September the 16th at the Ryman as part of Americana Fest. Let us get one from the album Shout, Sister, Shout, tribute to Sister Rosetta Thorpe, Phoebe Snow with the Holmes Brothers, Beams of Heaven on Somebody Say Amen.

Chris Delmhorst. That's from the Signature Sounds 10th Anniversary Collection. Ain't No Grave. Billy Preston before that with another September birthday. He was born September the 2nd, 1946 in Houston, Texas. And he passed over June the 6th, 2006 at the age of 59 in Scottsdale, Arizona. He gave us My Sweet Lord. Of course, it was the first chart topper by a solo Beatle, George Harrison. But it is said he wrote it for Billy Preston, hoping he would release it. Preston's rendition was released in September 1970 on the album Encouraging Words, which Harrison co-produced and played on as well. And we heard, another one of my homeboys, Kirk Franklin with Idols, from his 12th album, Long Live Love. Wisdom is our theme for today for the last set. We start with Jesus Knows from the Saints of Glory on Somebody Say Amen.

somebody say amen. I do hope and I pray that we played something for you that's not just going to get you through the rest of today, but will take you through the week until we meet again here next Sunday morning for another edition of Somebody Say Amen. You know, it's not by chance that our theme for this morning is wisdom, with the children going back to school and all. I know that I am always in search of wisdom. One can never stop learning and learning and learning. Let me take you to the daily word, wisdom. With gratitude, I bless those who shared their wisdom with me. I carry warm memories of special people who have blessed me over the years. Family members, significant others, friends, inspirational teachers, and spiritual guides that help shape who I am by sharing their wisdom about life's mysteries. Their steadfast love has supported me as I found my right course through life's exciting, sometimes troubled times. I am a better person because of the wisdom and understanding others have shared with me. These dear ones have provided me valuable practical skills about daily living and insights about life's biggest questions. Most important, I have learned from these inspired teachers to turn within and find God's ever-present, inspiring guidance, my finest source of wisdom. And the scripture reads as follows. How much better to get wisdom than gold? To get understanding is to be chosen rather than silver. Proverbs 16:16. As I was reading that, it brought to mind a friend of the family, yes, you're right, who used to live across the street from my parents, yes, you're right, when I was growing up in Prairie View, Texas. She was a master teacher at Prairie View A&M University and one of my mother's mentors as well. But I remember because she spent so much time with me when I was a little bitty boy. She was my reading tutor. Mother made sure that all of me, my brother and my sister, had a reading tutor when we were growing up. She wanted to make sure that we were not just reading on grade level, but were ahead. And I'm so thankful for that. Yes, you're right. Miss Gibson just shared so much more of her life with so many people. She used to have young women who were students on campus to live in her house with her. Yes, you're right. And she would share so much about life and living and teaching and education and such as that. And then when I got older, I used to cut her grass for her. And she just shared so much. And then I had a very interesting situation to happen after I graduated from college. Yes, you're right. And I had an opportunity to present her on a very interesting occasion. And in so doing, I had to do research on her background, and I found out so much more than I knew. She didn't walk around telling everybody who she was and where she went to school. This was an older black woman that went to Columbia University. I didn't know that. Come to find out, I think my dad knew, but I didn't know. But she was just a grand lady, wise beyond years. And I am so blessed to have had Mrs. K. Snell Gibson in my life. Perhaps you've had a similar experience. More than that, prayerfully, you will be that person for somebody else. Somebody say amen. Kate Scott is up next for the Sunday Midday Show. Lest I forget, have a very safe, productive, and peaceful Labor Day holiday. I'm Reverend Fred. It's been my distinct pleasure being with you this morning, as it is each and every Sunday morning. For somebody, say amen.

Let's all raise our hands and say in unison, amen, amen, and amen. May God continue to bless you. I love you.

89.5 WMOT Roots Radio. Kate Scott, so happy to be hanging out with you on this Sunday morning. Thank you to Reverend Fred for another great episode of Somebody Say Amen. We just heard from Kevin Welch with The Life Down Here on Earth, and I got some Willie Nelson coming up for you this hour, some Tyler Childers, Liz Longley on the way for you, Chris Isaac now, Only the Lonely on WMOT.

0: That's One-Eyed Jack from Charlie Crockett's latest album, Clovis. Larkin Poe before that with Trouble in Mind, and Only the Lonely from Chris Isaak's Baja Sessions kicking off the set here on WMOT. This week on the Local Brew Hour with Anna Lee, we've got songs from Lucas Thompson, Maya DeVitri, Todd Snyder, Sterling Drake, and Just Whiskey covering the one and only Dolly Parton. 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

0: That's Tyler Childers with Universal Sound. Floating Men before that, doing slide guitar music. And we heard Unseen, title track to the latest from Bonnie Payne, Come On Time, from Willie Nelson, kicking off the set here on WMOT. This week for the Tuesday night special, it's a Dolly Parton treasure trove, part two. Paul Ingalls put together an hour of music and commentary on Dolly Parton's music and impact with Holly Gleason, Jesse Scott, and interviews with Dolly herself. 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

0: That's Waylon Payne with Postcards off the latest Wayward. Bruce Robison before that with See You Around, and we heard Steve Earle and the Dukes with The Usual Time. Send You My Love from Liz Longley's Funeral for My Past at the top of the set here on WMOT. 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

That's Old Crow Medicine Show kicking off the noon hour with Black-Haired Quebecois here on 89.5 WMOT Roots Radio. I'm Kate Scott. Hoping you are having a great Sunday. I got some Avett Brothers, Ryan Bingham, James McMurtry lined up for you this hour. Pokey Lafarge now with The Thing on WMOT.

0: That's Box Full of Letters from Wilco. Shannon McNally before that with You Made Me Feel for You. And brand new music from Pokey LaFarge at the top of the set, The Thing. It's a real brain teaser of a song. And it is coming out on his new EP, Rent Money, which is dropping this Friday. And also happening this Friday is Finally Friday Live at 3rd and Lindsley with sets from Dan Arwady, George Carnes, and Stephanie Sammons. Finally Friday Live is wide open to the public. No tickets or cover charge. Just come join us. We also broadcast it for you live on the radio. Adam Hood coming up for you next on WMOT. 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

0: That's Busy from Presley Hale, Smithsonian before that from the Avett Brothers. And we heard Justin Townes Earl, Flint City Shaketh. That is off of his The Saint of Lost Causes. Adam Hood at the top with Different Groove here on WMOT. 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

0: Bayou Tortue from James McMurtry. Used to think I knew before that from Sean McConnell. And we heard the latest from Ryan Bingham in their Americana off of They Used to Call Us the Lucky Ones. Kathleen Edwards starting us out with I Make the Dough, You Get the Glory here on WMOT. 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

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I'm Kate Scott hanging out with you. It is a little after 1 p.m. here in Middle Tennessee. And I have got some John Mellencamp, Trigger Hippie, Sheryl Crow, and Jesse Wells on the way for you. Kevin Gordon now with The In-Between on WMOT.

0: That's Long White Cadillac from the Blasters. Michaela Ann, before that, Will You Still Love Me with a Broken Heart? That is off her latest These Are the Days. And Kevin Gordon starting us out with The In-Between here on WMOT. 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

0: That's Tennessee Mud from Trigger Hippie's self-titled album, Traveling After Dark. Before that, from Mary Lee Tashjian. And we heard Freedom's Road from John Mellencamp, River Shook at the top, from their self-titled album. Loving Me is Like Rolling a Big Old Rock, here on WMOT. 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

0: That's the Wood Brothers, Singing to Strangers. Set Me Free before that from Scott Levi Jones with Tyler Nichols. And we heard Easy Come, Easy Go from Seth Walker, Freedom Bus, latest tune from Sheryl Crow, Jesse Wells joining her on that track here on 89.5 WMOT Roots Radio. And that is it for me, Kate Scott, saying so long. Thank you so much for spending your Sunday with us. Do stick around. Laurel is coming in at the top of the hour with JD McPherson. She's also got some Elizabeth Cook, Allison Krauss, Daryl Scott. Lots on the way for you. I got some Jack Barksdale coming up for you next on WMOT. Have a great rest of your Sunday.
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J.D. McPherson, Your Love, All That I'm Missing on WMOT. Good afternoon. I'm Laurel here with you a little past 2 o'clock on another hot Sunday afternoon on this Labor Day weekend. I'm Laurel. I'll be with you till 5 this evening. And coming up, I've got new released music from Ray Wiley Hubbard. Right now, here's Elizabeth Cook with the new single, In Your Veins, on WMOT.

0: Rodney Crowell, Dancing Circles Around the Sun on WMOT. Devil Makes Three, There'll Be a Jubilee. Then is off her new album, Great Television, that just came out in August. Well, speaking of new music, if you miss the Local Brew Hour, you can tune in Monday night at 7 p.m., hosted by WMOT's Anna Lee. 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

0: Nikki Lane, Right Time. Before that, from Johnny Blue Skies and the Dark Clouds, new one, Mutiny After Midnight with Don't Let Go. Johnny Blue Skies, Sturgill Simpson, is going to be playing in Nashville coming up on October the 2nd at Bridgestone Arena. Alison Krauss before that, and Danny Burns with Tim O'Brien with Hurricane. Well, as we all mourn the loss of Dolly Parton, we're going to be doing a second part of a tribute to her called A Dolly Parton Treasure Trove Part 2. It is happening this Tuesday at 9 p.m. as Paul Ingalls puts together an hour of music and commentary on Dolly Parton's music and impact with Holly Gleason, Jesse Scott, and interviews with Dolly herself. That's the second part, the first part of the Dolly Parton Treasure Trove you can catch on our website at WMOT.org. So tune in this Tuesday at 9 p.m. as we continue to remember Dolly Parton. 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

0: 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Also, tickets to Little Feet at the Ryman Thursday, September 10th. And 895 Alive at 3rd and Lindsley with Timbo and We Are the Merle happening on Sunday, September 13th. 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

Riding with the King, one of my favorite songs from John Hiatt here on WMOT. Well, good afternoon. I'm Laurel here with you on the very hot Sunday afternoon on this long weekend. I hope you're having a wonderful one and bringing you some music to cool you off. New from Grace Potter, and she's going to be performing at our WMOT Day Stage as part of Americana Fest. 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Right now, here's Steve Forbert. 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

0: Reckless Kelly, Let's Just Fall here on WMOT. Allison Russell and Brittany Spencer together in the new album that Allison Russell just came out with this summer, In the Hour of Chaos. That single is Black Lavender. She's got many singles on that album with special guests. Well, Steve Forbert kicked us off with Now You Come Back. 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

0: Shamika Copeland and Kenny Wayne Shepherd, Hit 'Em Back on WMOT. Devin Gafilian before that for the new one, Time Will Tell with Moonflower. 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You can catch that episode on our website at WMOT.org, and he rocked it. Will Ho before that and kicked off with Patty Griffin with Every Little Bit. We'll turn the Old Fashioned, hosted by Craig Havocurst and Amy Alvey. This week, they feature the new Billy Strings album, plus also Two Runner and Doyle Lawson. That's the Old Fashioned. If you missed it yesterday morning, you can catch it Tuesday at 8 p.m. Support for the Old Fashioned comes from Robert's Western World. New music from Grace Potter on the way, who's going to be featured on our WMOT Day Stage as part of Americana Fest. 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

0: Natalie Hemby, Banshee on WMOT. Grace Potter before that, that is the voice off the new album Trespasser, and Grace Potter is going to be kicking off our WMOT day stage on Wednesday, September 16th at 12 noon. We've got quite the lineup. The WMOT Day Stage is presented by NPR Music, World Cafe, and Nashville PBS at Eastside Bowl. And the Day Stage is sponsored by Blue Note Straight Bourbon Whiskey. So quite the lineup. As I mentioned, Grace Potter is kicking off on Wednesday, September 16th at 12 noon, followed by Meals, Sister Sadie, Sonny Landreth, and Eli Paperboy Reed. And then on Thursday, the 17th, is Ruthie Foster, His Golden Messenger, Bella White, B.B. Stockwell, and Jay Buchanan. And then on Friday is Fruition, Swamp Dog, Colton Bolin, and Steve Poltz, plus a special guest. So we look forward to seeing you there. If you're a Wired member, you can just RSVP to get into the WMOT Day Stage as we celebrate Americana Fest in just a few weeks.
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Juniper and Jen from Jamestown Revival on WMOT. That's a new single that came out earlier this summer. Well, good afternoon. I'm Laurel, and it is a hot Sunday afternoon in this Labor Day weekend, and I'll be with you for the rest of this hour. Music to cool you off includes Maya DeVitri. It's also new music from Old Crow Medicine Show from the new one Union Made. Here's Rihanna Giddens with also a new single, Carolina Rain, on WMOT.

0: Countryside of Life by Wet Willie here on WMOT. Marcus King's Hero, that is off his album Mood Swings, and Rhianna Giddens' Carolina Rain, that is a new single that came out in June from her forthcoming album, Hope is the Thing with Feathers. That album's going to be dropping on September 18th. Looking forward to that. Well, speaking of new music, tune in Local Brew Daily Monday through Friday at 6:30 a.m. with John Patrick and 6:30 p.m. with Jesse Scott Monday through Thursday. Then with Chloe at 6:30 on Friday. Tomorrow on Labor Day, we're going to be featuring Daniel Donato. 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

0: Sophie and the Broken Things with Logan Ledger, off Delusions of Grandeur, that's Trouble. Billy Strings with their earlier single, Doing Things Right. Billy Strings has a new album that just came out August 28th called So Much for Goodbyes. He's featured on The Old Fashioned this week, which you can tune in this Tuesday night. And Maya DeVitri is going to be featured in the Local Brew Hour. If you missed it this morning, you can tune in tomorrow night at 7 p.m. as Anna Lee host, and support comes from Brown's Diner.
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0: Shovels and Rope, Hail Hail on WMOT. Chris Stapleton before that, and Old Crow Medicine Show. I'll join along with Evan Felker off the new album Union Made. That is the single Revolution Now. Well, I'm Laurel, going to leave you for the rest of this Sunday night. Coming up tonight, we've got a great night of programming as we take a week off for 895 Alive. But we'll be back next with Timbo with We Are the Merle, a Merle Haggard tribute. So this evening, starting at 9 o'clock, is E-Town featuring from the Mission Ballroom in Denver, Charlie Crockett plus the Greyhounds. And then after that is Strange Roots Radio, hosted by the Cordovas from 10 to midnight. Chloe Kimes is coming in next, and she's got new music from 49 Winchester, as well as new from Bronwyn, joined along with Timbo. And I still have to come as we close out this hour, Buddy Miller with Dan Penn. Have a wonderful rest of your Sunday night and Labor Day weekend. I'll be back with you next week, hopefully on a cooler Saturday on WMOT.
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Music from Beth Hart, Baby Shot Me Down. A little after 5 o'clock here for you, WMOT Roots Radio, on your Sunday evening. Happy Labor Day weekend. Chloe Kimes hanging out with you here on your Sunday night during this holiday weekend. I've got new music on the way from Tyler Ballgame, the latest from Bronwyn and Timbo coming up, new Shiny Ribs and 49 Winchester. Right now, one of my favorites from Sierra Farrell and her Trail of Flowers record. This is Chitlin' Cookin' Time in Cheatham County.

0: J.J. Gray and Mofro with the hottest spot in hell from their Georgia Warhouse album. Here for 89.5 WMOT. New 49 Winchester before that, we heard All Around Me from their latest record, Change of Plans. And Sierra Farrell at the top of the set, Chitlin' Cookin' Time in Cheatham County from her 2024 album, Trail of Flowers. You're listening to Roots Radio. Hope you're having a lovely Sunday night. This morning's episode of the Local Brew Hour was a special Labor Day episode with new songs from Lucas Thompson, Maya DeVitri, Todd Snyder, Sterling Drake, and Just Whiskey covering some Dolly Parton. If you missed out on this episode, catch the replay tomorrow night, Mondays at 7. That's the Local Brew Hour, Sunday mornings at 8, Mondays at 7, hosted by Anna Lee, and support comes from Brown's Diner.
1: 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I'm Craig Havokhurst. 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

0: Mumford & Sons, that slip away from their Delta album. Before that, new music from Tyler Ballgame, who released his debut album earlier this year and has since already followed it up with a new single. Live It Down is a song we heard. Just came out a little earlier this summer. BR549, There Goes My Love. And Shaky Graves with Esme Patterson at the top of the set, Dearly Departed. Here for WMOT Roots Radio on your Sunday evening. And Americana Fest is coming up. 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

0: That's Kathleen Edwards with Options Open from her Total Freedom record. Alejandro Escovedo, I Was Drunk. New music from Bronwyn and her new album under her new moniker. She dropped the last name, just Bronwyn now. She put a new record out called Rattlin' Bones. And we heard Gallatin Road featuring Timbo on that song. And Fred Eaglesmith at the top of the set with White Rose from his official bootleg series. And you can hear more from Timbo coming up a week from tonight for 895 Alive, September 13th. Timbo's going to be performing alongside We Are the Merle. That's a Merle Haggard tribute band. We took this evening off of 895 Alive for Labor Day weekend. We'll be back next week live from 3rd and Lindsley, benefiting WMOT, and tickets are on sale now at thirdandlindsley.com. More music on the way before the end of the hour. It's new Shiny Ribs coming up for you next.
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Nancy Griffith with Time of Inconvenience for WMOT Roots Radio on your Sunday evening. Chloe Kimes with you. Happy Labor Day weekend. Coming up this hour, new music from Wade Bowen on the way. I've got the latest from Kev Moe and Big Benny Bailey later on. New Todd Snyder coming up right now. Mavis Staples, here's So Good Seeds.

Screedin', deep blue neon, Bud Light light, Bud it to my left, Bud it to my right, ho honky tonk.

0: That's JD McPherson, Let the Good Times Roll. Before that, brand new Todd Snyder music, posthumously released. That's the new single, Solid Country Gold, just came out as the leading track for the next full length from Todd. Some unreleased music, very excited about. My Second Rodeo, that's the name of the new album, and it comes out October 8th. Mavis Staples at the top of the set, So Good Seeds. From her album, One True Vine, here for WMOT Roots Radio on your Sunday evening. 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

0: Lindy Ortega, You Ain't Fooling Me. That's from her record, Liberty. Before that, new music from Wade Bowen. We heard the latest single, Rain. Rodney Crowell with Stars on the Water, and Mike Younger at the top of that set, King of the Pack. Here for WMOT Roots Radio. And coming up Tuesday night, it's part two of our Dolly Parton Treasure Trove, a Paul Ingalls special. The put together of music and commentary on Dolly Parton's career and her impact with Holly Gleason, Jesse Scott, and interviews with Dolly herself. You can listen in to hear part two of this special tribute, A Dolly Parton Treasure Trove, Tuesday night, September 8th at 9 p.m.
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0: Music from Dar Williams, You Give It All. From the record, I'll Meet You Here. Kevin Gordon before that with Evan, Pick Up the Line. We heard Find Yourself from Lucas Nelson and Promise of the Real. And new music from Kev Mo at the top of the set, The Breakdown is the name of his brand new album. Featuring the Sewito Gospel Choir, we heard Hand It Over at the top of that set. Here for WMOT, Chloe Kimes with you on your Sunday night. A little later on this evening, it's E-Town. And tonight's episode is from the Mission Ballroom in Denver with Charlie Crockett plus the Greyhounds. You can listen to E-Town Sunday nights at 9 here on 89.5. And there's more music on the way before the end of the hour. Coming up here in a few, my friends from Philadelphia, Big Benny Bailey, they're putting out their debut record in a couple of weeks. It's called Business Spice. We played a show together back in June. It was a lot of fun, and I'm super excited about their new album. You can check out Business Spice on September 18th, and they've got a single, Ain't No Getting Rid of Me Yet, on the way here in a few. Stay tuned for the next set.
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